0: Specialist says touchdown in Nepal, 11 days on from the flooding disaster. The experts will provide technical and forensic assistance to local authorities on the ground. 5,000 people are missing after the flooding, including 36 Australians. Assistant Foreign Minister Matt Thistlethwaite has told News 24 he's holding out hope more people will be found alive.
1: We managed to locate 7 Australians this week. 2 people have just been rescued from the Trishuli hydropower tunnel, which is positive news.
0: The United States military has hit 3 Iran-linked oil tankers after it claims Tehran fired missiles towards 2 American Navy warships. Central Command says it's permanently disabled 2 of the tankers and completely destroyed a third. The federal opposition wants burning or desecrating the Australian flag to be treated as a serious crime. The coalition will introduce its National Symbols and Heritage Protection Bill into federal parliament later this year. Under the proposed changes, the 26th of January would be enshrined as Australia's National Day. Media personality Matthew Matty J. Johnson has been named the Australian Father of the Year. The father of 3 was recognised at the Fathering Project's 2026 award event in Sydney. Johnson has told Luke Grant he hopes the award will help spark conversations this Father's Day.
2: The stats show that 1 in 5 dads are feeling extremely lonely at the moment as parents, and it's something that we don't talk about, and it's so important just to normalise it.
0: Also making news, a man's been charged, accused of throwing a screwdriver at another man during an argument and hitting him in the eye on the mid-north coast. And Australian boxing icon Tony Mundine has been farewelled by mourners at a funeral service in Sydney. In finance, 1 Australian dollar is currently buying 72.01 US cents.
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0: The Wallabies have secured a 28-all draw with Argentina in Mendoza. Australia was awarded a penalty try with 10 minutes remaining in their second test. Fullback Tom Wright has told Nine he's got mixed emotions about the result.
4: Came over wanting to come away with two consecutive undefeated games. We get that in a weird world, but yeah, certainly not pleased with the draw. Yeah, as I said, we wanted to come home with a trophy, and that's one big tick for us.
0: The Eels are preparing to take on the Dragons before the Panthers battle the Tigers in the NRL this afternoon. Yesterday's matches saw the Storm beat the Sharks 24-20. The Raiders locked in a win over the Cowboys 50-30. The Warriors took down the Seagulls 31-30. The Swans stunned the Lions at the SCG to secure a 53-point win. And Dane Sweeney's run at the US Open has come to an end. The Aussie defeated in the third round. It's 4 minutes past 10. That's the latest news and sport.
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6: Oh, and it's a beautiful sunny day out there today in Tamworth, Gunnedah and Quirindi with a top of 23, Barrabas 23, Manila 22, Walker 18, Nundle 20 and Murrundi 22. We are currently sitting on 17 degrees here in Tamworth, 17 in Quirindi and 18 in Gunnedah. What a glorious day for a Father's Day. Yes, that's right. We're talking everything dads this morning. We've got some beautiful messages from some of the lovely kids. Oh, some of them are just absolutely gorgeous. They almost bring a tear to your eye, and I'm sure the dads out there that are hearing them get all warm and fuzzy. It's a beautiful thing. So I guess we'll start off with one, and it's from Anthony. So Anthony said, "Dad, I thought this would be a cool thing to do. I just wanted to say to you, you are as strong as Goku, smart as L, and nice as Tanjiro. I love you so much. Happy Father's Day." And for those that don't know, that is what we call a Dragon Ball fan, that one. Next one. "Dear Dad, you are the best. I love you more than anything. Love from Elora and Brett Thompson." That is a great message. They wanted that one played this afternoon, but I'm sorry, guys. I'm only here till 12. The next one. "Dear Daddy, thank you for everything you do. You always know how to turn a frown upside down." And I tell you what, we've got some great songs coming up that will do exactly that. They will turn any frown upside down. So stay with us on your Feel Good Sunday, live and local here in Tamworth. A little bit of James Rain and Richard Clapton coming your way.
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0: for you for your Feel Good Sunday. We are talking everything Father's Day today, and I have another little message. So this one, it's real cute. It just says, Dad, I want to be just like you when I grow up. And that was a little Max out at the show on the weekend, and he entered some cakes, and I've got to tell you, they look pretty yummy, and he did a good job, and he said it was his dad that made them with him. So this one's for you, Dad. I hope you're listening.
1: We're going to
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0: Yeah, there it was. I've been watching you, and isn't that just a beautiful song? That's a great song. It fits in with Little Max's message. We've got a lot more music headed your way this morning. It's all about our Dads and Father's Day. A very, very special one coming up shortly by George Strait. This one goes out to all of those men out there that, you know, that have lost their children, particularly their sons. There's this very special song out there coming up. Please stay with me. Yep, you're with Heidi, 88.9 FM.
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0: beer calling my name, and you just might be doing that this Sunday afternoon, is sitting back and having an ice cold one. We've got a couple more messages that we've got to read out from some of these gorgeous children that have given some beautiful messages about their dads. One's a little bit sad. It says, what do I do if I've lost my dad? Well, I'll tell you what you do. You think of everything and cherish every memory that you have with him, and just never forget him, mate. That's the best advice I can possibly give you there. Another one is, love you with all my heart and God bless. And on that note, we will keep on rolling out some great songs this morning for your Sunday. We've got the Everly Brothers coming up, a little bit of Olivia Newton-John later on. Who doesn't like a little bit of Olivia? Stay with us for your Feel Good Sunday. You're with Heidi, live and local on 88.9.
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0: little bit of Sister Hazel there with All For You. And isn't that the case? Yes, dads are out there this morning listening to us. Happy Father's Day, wherever you are. In a world where everyone is so connected and yet we seem to be so isolated, I have a proposition for you. 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So stay with us right up until the top of the hour. The 11 o'clock news is coming your way. We will be with you for another hour up until 12 on this beautiful Sunday. We've got a little bit of Ice House on the way and, of course, beautiful Olivia Newton-John.
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1: It's 11 o'clock. Good morning. I'm Dusty Fitzpatrick. Two people have been pulled alive from the debris 11 days on from the deadly flooding in Nepal. More than 5,000 people are still missing after the disaster, including 36 Australians. Australian rescue drones and operators have been deployed to the country to assist with recovery efforts. Our reporter Nelson Scott is on the ground. He's told Luke Grant the technology uses thermal cameras and AI.
2: We had the drones flying over us and we were watching in real time how I was able to track where we were. So these will be working in the field very soon and hopefully be able to locate survivors with that technology, the thermal cameras and AI, to find people below the surface.
1: An investigation has been launched after a woman's body was pulled from the water at Bondi Beach. Emergency services administered CPR on the sand, but she couldn't be revived. Thousands of customers remain without electricity after strong winds brought down power lines across Sydney. Maintenance crews have been working overnight to repair damage caused by the wild conditions, with some properties now back online. The Weather Bureau's Jonathan Howe says people across the city can expect milder weather today.
3: 10 degrees cooler today, 23 degrees in the CBD, up to 25 degrees in the western suburbs. Still quite breezy out there, so reminding people to take care, but it will be a sunny day, much milder conditions.
1: The Federal Coalition will look to criminalise the burning of the Australian flag, Alex Riddell reports.
4: Burning or desecrating the Australian flag and vandalising significant monuments would be serious crimes under legislation set to be introduced by the Federal Opposition this year. News Corp reports the opposition would also enshrine January 26 in Commonwealth law as Australia's National Day. The publication also reports the Coalition will introduce these laws in the hope of clawing back votes from One Nation. Alex Riddell reporting.
1: The federal government is being urged to act on New South Wales crime figures living overseas. Police believe gang leaders are orchestrating crimes in the state from thousands of kilometres away. The Attorney General's being urged to hurry through Interpol red notice applications for underworld kingpins. Also making news, two pilots have been killed when a fighter jet crashed during an air show in Greece. And as we mark Father's Day, more than half of surveyed Australian dads say they feel they didn't take enough leave following the birth of their child. Men's health charity Movember has found the main factor in choosing not to take parental leave is money concerns. In finance, one Australian dollar is buying 72.02 US cents.
0: 88.9 Sport, thanks to sponsor Partner Now Property, the number one real estate agency in Tamworth for client satisfaction and results.
1: The Dragons will take on the Eels before the Panthers battle the Tigers in the NRL this afternoon. The Cowboys have been outclassed on home soil in Townsville, suffering a 20-point loss to the Raiders. Coach Todd Payton says repeat sin binnings are costing his side.
5: There's four games in a row we've had someone in the bin through poor discipline, stupid decision. That's all in our own control, you know. So the game's too hard to play with 12 men. And we do that next week, this game's gone, so...
1: The Warriors edged out the Seagulls 31-30. The Storm stunned the Sharks 24-20 in their match. In the AFL, the Sydney Swans defeated the Brisbane Lions by 53 points in their SCG qualifying final. The Wallabies have secured a historic series win in Argentina for the first time following a thrilling 28-all draw in Mendoza. And Dane Sweeney's run at the US Open has come to an end. The Aussie defeated in the third round. It's 11:04. That's the latest news and sport.
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8: And it's currently 18 degrees in Tamworth, 18 in Quirindi and 20 in Gunnedah. Some light winds developing this afternoon, but nice and mild. We're still looking at a top of 23 right across Tamworth, Gunnedah and Quirindi for today. Narrabri is 25, Barrabra 23, Manila 22, Walker 18, Nundle 20 and Murrundi 22. You are with Heidi for your Sunday Feel Good Morning, live and local here at 88.9 FM and 99.5 across the Liverpool Plains. We have got an hour packed full of great hits for you leading up until midday. We've got everything from our Talking Heads, a little bit of Daddy Cool coming up to start with, though. Let's have a little bit of the Jets.
9: 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Please.

0: A little bit of a tikka there with I Feel the Earth Move. And if you are looking for something that does get your adrenaline pumping, and look, it's spring, and that means for those of us that live in the country, we start looking at how long that grass is and start thinking about getting prepared for fires, prepared for the next season to come. And we know that around our region there is a lot of local fire and rescue teams that are looking for volunteers as we sort of head into that season. And in particular out at Manila, there's the VRA Rescue New South Wales Manila Squad. They are looking for new volunteers to join their professional rescue team with opportunities for everyone. So you can actually get involved in general land rescue, vertical rescue, road crash rescue, animal rescue, drone operations, search dogs, and more. And if you want to find out more, you can contact the VRA Rescue New South Wales Manila Squad through their Facebook page. They do meet, I think it's first Saturday of every month, and that's at 8 Station Street in Manila, which would have been this weekend. But probably just jump on a Facebook page or reach out to some locals there. It doesn't hurt to get involved, so we are prepared. I think we might start calling this the prep hour, everybody, where we start getting prepared for the week. Well, we're getting prepared for spring right now. And I tell you what, we've got some songs coming up that can get you prepared for a really great afternoon. Little bit of Daddy Cool headed your way very soon.
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0: Bonnie Ray, something to talk about. And, well, we've always got lots to talk about here on 88.9. I hope you are having a wonderful Father's Day, whatever it is that you are doing out there with your loved ones today, or you just are going out and spoiling yourself, and that's totally okay. I'm down with that as well. I can tell you, though, I've had a couple of phone calls coming in, people that have been out at Katingle saying that the markets out there have been absolutely amazing, and they're driving home now just to kick back and maybe watch a movie or two. A couple of people are headed out to some pubs. There's some live music happening right across our region for Father's Day, so please keep the radio on, enjoy our program up until midday today, and of course back tomorrow with Scotty in the morning with all of your morning news and great tunes as well.
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A little bit of Dixieland delight there for you on your Sunday morning. And I am almost out of here. It is time for me to go. But before I do, now I won't be here next Sunday, so please stay tuned still. Ryan will be doing the cross with you. But I'm actually headed off to the Territory. So the following Sunday, I'm sure I'll have some great stories for you. So on that note, stay safe and have a wonderful week. And we are now going out with some Lenny Kravitz. We're going to fly away.

0: Oh, what a beautiful song. Bit of Brett Young to finish us off up until the hour, in case you didn't know. Look, stay with us. Oh, we've got some great songs headed your way. Unfortunately, I've got to be out of here. But first thing in the morning, you have got Scotty at 5 a.m. And remember, we have the country music hoedown tonight. If country's your thing, certainly is here, isn't it?
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2: It's midday. Good afternoon. I'm Jamel Wells. An Australian tunnelling expert has arrived in Nepal with hundreds of workers trapped underground, possibly still alive. Nelson Scott reports from Kathmandu.
3: A Chinese citizen has been pulled alive from a hydropower tunnel in Nepal 10 days after flooding trapped workers under mud and debris. The man's escape means three employees have now been rescued from the Shishuli project. Renowned Australian geologist Arnold Dix has arrived here in Kathmandu after coordinating operations remotely from Victoria. Mr. Dix and his team are sweeping the tunnels for survivable air pockets, holding out hope more workers may still be alive. AFP victim identification specialists have also arrived in Nepal to assist the relatives of 36 Australians still missing. Nelson Scott, Kathmandu.
2: The US military says it's carried out strikes on three Iranian oil tankers in the Gulf. Washington claims Tehran earlier targeted two of its Navy ships with missiles. It's been a week since the US and Iran resumed attacks. The federal opposition wants people who burn or desecrate the Australian flag to face jail time. The coalition will introduce its National Symbols and Heritage Protection Bill into federal parliament later this year. Liberal leader Angus Taylor has told News 24 the legislation is also to protect monuments.
4: It's time to stand up for Australia, our heritage, our history. Look, it's not beyond criticism, of course, but graffiti and paint and so on monuments that are part of our history, the burning of our flag, is just completely unacceptable.
2: Police are searching for a man who left three people with life-threatening injuries after an axe attack in Victoria. The man in his 50s attacked them yesterday afternoon. Parts of southeast Queensland are under a strict 24-hour fire ban. All open fires are prohibited in the Ipswich and Lockyer Valley areas, with temperatures expected to reach 36 degrees. Thousands of properties across New South Wales have been left without power after strong winds knocked out power lines. We're being reminded of the important role fathers play in the health and well-being of children this Father's Day. The Fathering Project's Dr. James Brown says every positive interaction a father has with a child can have long-term benefits.
5: That by them turning up and showing, you know, every day those little moments of care and concern and love and interaction for their kids, that they are contributing to the long-term benefits for their children.
2: In finance, one Australian dollar's buying around 72 US cents.
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2: Australian Dane Sweeney has lost in the third round of the US Open. Craig Gabriel reports.
6: His run has come to an end, but what a time Dane Sweeney has had. The Queensland wildcard has lost Luciano D'Angeli 6-4, 6-3, 6-3, but his effort this week has moved into spitting distance for the top 100, and he was the last Australian standing in singles. Coco Gauff was pretty solid, beating Christina Buxa 6-3, 6-4, while Iga Świątek needed two tie breaks to get past Czech Maria Buskova and will face Zheng Qinwen. Francisco Cerúndolo had an amazing comeback to upset Taylor Fritz 3-6, 4-6, 6-3, 6-4, 6-4. Craig Gabriel, New York.
2: In today's NRL, the Dragons take on the Eels before the Panthers play the Tigers. Melbourne beat Cronulla 24-20. Wins also for the Warriors and Raiders. And the Swans have secured a 53-point win over the Brisbane Lions at the SCG. That's news and sport.
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1: Good afternoon, I'm Jamel Wells. Australia has stepped up its response to the devastating floods in Nepal. 47 Australians deployed to Nepal include drone operators from New South Wales and Queensland. More than 5,000 people are missing, with more than 1,400 confirmed deaths. The number of Australians unaccounted for is still 36. Australia's healthcare practitioner watchdog has been accused of failing to investigate allegations of negligence and misconduct. Patients who've notified APRA about poor treatment and care allege their concerns have been dismissed without investigation. Reforms to the watchdog are underway. The Federal Opposition has confirmed its migration plan is in its final stages. Under the plan, immigration numbers will be capped based on available housing. Shadow Immigration and Home Affairs Minister John O'Dunham has told the ABC it's a detailed plan.
2: That will include reference to the cohorts of visa classes we want to manage and bring down and, of course, what those numbers will be.
1: An investigation's underway after a woman's body was pulled from the water at Bondi Beach. Jacob Pittelow reports.
3: Emergency services were called to the beach just after midnight to a Concern for Welfare report. A woman believed to be aged in her 30s was found unresponsive in the water. Police performed CPR after pulling her onto the beach, but she could not be revived. The woman is yet to be formally identified. Anyone with information is being urged to contact police or Crime Stoppers. Jacob Pittelow, Sydney.
1: Crews are fighting a number of bushfires in New South Wales. High temperatures across southeast Queensland have also led to a 24-hour fire ban in that state. Senior forecaster Philem Hanafy says conditions should improve tonight and into next week.
4: During the latter part of Sunday, we'll see a southeasterly wind change move up along the east coast, and that will drop the temperatures during the second half of Sunday. And then for Monday, we'll see temperatures back more into the mid to high 20s.
1: And a world record attempt for the largest number of cheerleaders is underway in Melbourne. The San Francisco 49ers squad are leading the attempt in Federation Square. The event comes ahead of Australia's first local NFL game at the MCG later in the week. In finance, one Australian dollar's buying around 72 US cents.
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1: Former US Open champion Coco Gauff has maintained her record of never losing before the fourth round. She beat Spain's Cristina Busca to reach the last 16. Gauff says she goes into any match on her guard.
5: It's just tennis. Some days just don't go your way. But I feel like the tour on both sides has so much depth. So honestly, yeah, it's an upset. But really amongst the players, you're like, well, it's not really that surprising. But I guess again, numbers-wise, for you guys, it may feel that, like, surprising.
1: The Eels are preparing to take on the Dragons before the Panthers battle the Tigers in this afternoon's NRL. Brisbane Lions coach Chris Fagan says he's disappointed after their 53-point loss to an understrength Sydney Swans. Western Bulldogs suffered a 22-point loss to Adelaide Crows. The Wallabies have secured a 28-all draw with Argentina. In the golf, all Australians failed to make the cut at the Euro Masters tournament in Switzerland, and Formula One races will be shorter next year. Teams have agreed on a plan to cut race distances from 305 kilometres to 290. That's news and sport.
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0: every hour on the hour. 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
1: Good afternoon, I'm Jamel Wells. A team of Australian victim ID specialists has touched down in Nepal 11 days on from the flood disaster. The experts will provide technical and forensic assistance to local authorities on the ground. 5,000 people missing include 36 Australians. Assistant Foreign Minister Matt Thistlethwaite has told News 24 he's hopeful more people will be found alive.
2: We managed to locate 7 Australians this week. 2 people have just been rescued from the Trishuli hydropower tunnel, which is positive news.
1: Russia and Ukraine have agreed to pause strikes on each other's capital cities for 3 days. The move comes as US envoys travel to the region to negotiate peace talks. US President Donald Trump says he wants the conflict settled.
3: President Zelensky and President Putin, they truly hate each other. You know, last week they lost 32,000 people, mostly soldiers, during the last month. It's got to get settled.
1: A worker's died after being attacked by a crocodile at a wildlife park in Papua New Guinea. The man was in an enclosure at Port Moresby's Adventure Park. He's died in hospital. Back home, Victoria's opposition is promising $40 million in incentives to attract medical workers to regional areas. The scheme will include payments of up to $10,000 and help with housing. Shadow Health Minister Georgie Crozier says the package will help towns without medical services.
4: The cutbacks and the staff that can deliver the services are not there. This policy will better connect the growing health workforce with the rural and regional hospitals that need them.
1: Crews are battling a number of bushfires across New South Wales. Parts of southeast Queensland are also under a 24-hour fire ban today due to hot weather. The ban covers Ipswich and the Lockyer Valley. A bushfire awareness survey in Victoria has produced concerning results. Brian Wilson reports.
5: A new survey has found 81% of people living in high-risk bushfire areas would leave it too late to decide whether to stay and fight or head to safer areas. The CFA research found 12% of people would stay and fight a fire, no matter how bad the conditions. Concerningly, 77% of people said that they expect firefighters to come and tell them what they should do on dangerous bushfire days. Forecast El Nino conditions are pushing up the risk this summer. Some areas of the state expected to experience the worst fire season in 50 years. Brian Wilson reporting.
1: In finance, one Australian dollar buying 72 US cents.
0: 88.9 Sport, thanks to sponsor Partner Now Property, the number one real estate agency in Tamworth for client satisfaction and results.
1: This afternoon's NRL clash between the Eels and Dragons is just underway. Later, the Panthers take on the Tigers. North Melbourne defender Luke McDonald says he backs the AFL club's decision to remove the senior coach. It comes after Alistair Clarkson was sacked on Wednesday ahead of the final season of his 5-year contract. McDonald says the club is not where it wants to be.
6: We want to be playing finals, so, but to be honest, like, when a decision like that happens, like, the first thing, like, you sort of do as players is reflect on yourselves, and, like, we've got to be better, we've got to play better footy and put ourselves in better positions so, like, we don't lead to these decisions.
1: At the US Tennis Open, Australian Dane Sweeney has been beaten by Luciano Dodiri in the third round. The Wallabies have secured a series win in Argentina for the first time, following a 28-all draw in Mendoza. You're up to date. That's the latest news and sport.
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1: Good afternoon, I'm Jamel Wells. Miracle rescues are continuing in Nepal, with an Australian expert now on the ground trying to evacuate trapped workers. Nelson Scott reports from Kathmandu.
2: A 64-year-old Nepali woman has been pulled alive from her mud-covered house 10 days after devastating floods. She's been airlifted to Kathmandu and is receiving treatment. Hundreds of workers remain trapped in hydropower tunnels in the country's north. Three employees have now been rescued from the site. Renowned Australian geologist Arnold Dix is now on the ground near the Tibetan border after previously directing operations from Victoria. Mr. Dix and his team are probing the deep shafts of the tunnels for air, desperate to find more people still alive. Nelson Scott, Kathmandu.
1: The US military says it's carried out strikes on three Iranian oil tankers in the Gulf. Washington claims Tehran earlier targeted two of its Navy ships with missiles. It's a week since the US and Iran resumed attacks. The federal opposition wants people who burn or desecrate the Australian flag to face jail time. The coalition will introduce its National Symbols and Heritage Protection Bill to federal parliament later this year. Liberal leader Angus Taylor has told News 24 the legislation is also to protect monuments.
3: It's time to stand up for Australia, our heritage, our history. Look, it's not beyond criticism, of course, but graffiti and paint and so on monuments that are part of our history, the burning of our flag, is just completely unacceptable.
1: The federal government's being encouraged to act on New South Wales crime figures living overseas. Police believe gang leaders are orchestrating crimes from thousands of kilometres away. The Attorney General's being urged to hurry through Interpol red notice applications for underworld kingpins. Tributes are continuing for former Liberal MP Peter Katsimbanis, who died yesterday aged 60. Mr. Katsimbanis served in the parliaments of Western Australia and Victoria and was a prominent Greek Australian. Former WA Liberal MP Peter Collier says he'll be remembered as a great man.
4: To me, Pete was a loyal foot soldier. I knew that if I was in the trenches at any time, if I turned left or right when those Exocet missiles were going over the top, he'd be there. Miss that.
1: Parts of southeast Queensland remain under a 24-hour fire ban. High temperatures are expected to start easing tonight. In finance, one Australian dollar buying 72 US cents.
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1: The first of the quarterfinal places are up for grabs at the US Open. Craig Gabriel reports.
5: This is the only major out of the four where Carlos Alcaraz and Tommy Paul have not met. Alcaraz won every other time and overall has a 6-2 record against the American. Paul last won in August 23 on hard court. Alcaraz says it's complicated playing Paul, but looks forward to it.
6: I'm excited.
5: Daniil Medvedev goes in against Francis Tiafoe, holding a 6-1 record. Daniil beat him this year in Brisbane and previously at the US Open. Ben Shelton takes on what seems to be a rejuvenated Stefanos Tsitsipas, and Aryna Sabalenka will play the fans and Taylor Townsend. Craig Gabriel, New York.
1: In this afternoon's NRL, Parramatta has a 16-10 halftime lead over the Dragons. Later, the Panthers take on the Tigers. North Melbourne defender Luke McDonald says he backs the club's decision to remove the senior coach. Alistair Clarkson was sacked on Wednesday ahead of the final season of his 5-year contract. You're up to date. That's the latest news and sport.
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1: Good afternoon, I'm Jamel Wells. Australia has stepped up its response to the devastating floods in Nepal. 47 Australians deployed to Nepal include drone operators from New South Wales and Queensland. More than 5,000 people are missing, with 1,400 confirmed deaths. The number of Australians unaccounted for is 36. Australia's healthcare practitioner watchdog has been accused of failing to investigate allegations of negligence and misconduct. Patients who've notified APRA about poor treatment and care allege their concerns have been dismissed without being investigated. Reforms to the watchdog are underway. The federal opposition has confirmed its migration plan is in its final stages. Under the plan, immigration numbers will be capped based on available housing. Shadow Immigration and Home Affairs Minister John O'Dunham has told the ABC it's a detailed plan.
2: That will include reference to the cohorts of visa classes we want to manage and bring down, and of course what those numbers will be.
1: Police have issued a warrant for a Victorian man accused of attacking his parents and brother with an axe. The man's father and brother, aged 76 and 47, have life-threatening injuries. His 74-year-old mother is critically injured. Police are searching for 48-year-old Peter O'Ryan. Airlines are putting on extra flights to cover the AFL and NRL finals. Brian Wilson reports.
3: With teams from South Australia, WA, Queensland, New South Wales and Victoria facing off for the AFL flag, demand for travel is expected to be unusually high. Demand for the NRL finals, particularly from Queensland, has also surged. Qantas and Jetstar are adding more than 30 flights and an extra 8,000 seats to their schedule, while Virgin is also boosting its capacity. So far, there's been no sign of abnormal price rises. Brian Wilson reporting.
1: We're being reminded of the important role fathers play in the health and well-being of their children this Father's Day. The Fathering Project's Dr. James Brown says every positive interaction a father has with their child can have long-term benefits.
4: That by them turning up and showing, you know, every day, those little moments of care and concern and love and interaction for their kids, that they are contributing to the long-term benefits for their children.
1: In finance, one Australian dollar's buying 72 US cents.
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1: In the NRL, the Dragons beat Parramatta 24-22. The clash between the Panthers and Tigers is just getting underway. Brisbane Lions coach Chris Fagan says he's disappointed after their 53-point loss to an understrength Sydney Swans yesterday. Western Bulldogs suffered a 22-point loss to the Adelaide Crows. Former US Open champion Coco Gauff has maintained her record of never losing before the fourth round. She beat Spain's Christina Buxa to reach the last 16. Gauff says she goes into any match on her guard.
5: It's just tennis. Some days just don't go your way. But I feel like the tour on both sides has so much depth. So honestly, yeah, it's an upset. But really amongst the players, you're like, well, it's not really that surprising. But I guess again, numbers-wise, for you guys, it may feel that, like, surprising.
1: And in golf, all Australians failed to make the cut at the Euro Masters tournament in Switzerland. That's news and sport.
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1: Good afternoon, I'm Jamel Wells. An Australian tunnelling expert has arrived in Nepal with hundreds of workers trapped underground, possibly still alive. Nelson Scott reports from Kathmandu.
2: A Chinese citizen has been pulled alive from a hydropower tunnel in Nepal 10 days after flooding trapped workers under mud and debris. The man's escape means three employees have now been rescued from the Shishuli project. Renowned Australian geologist Arnold Dix has arrived here in Kathmandu after coordinating operations remotely from Victoria. Mr. Dix and his team are sweeping the tunnels for survivable air pockets, holding out hope more workers may still be alive. AFP victim identification specialists have also arrived in Nepal to assist the relatives of 36 Australians still missing. Nelson Scott, Kathmandu.
1: Russia and Ukraine have agreed to pause strikes on each other's capital cities for 3 days. The move comes as US envoys travel to the region to negotiate peace talks. US President Donald Trump says he wants the conflict settled.
3: President Zelensky and President Putin, they truly hate each other. You know, last week they lost 32,000 people, mostly soldiers, during the last month. It's got to get settled.
1: A worker's died after being attacked by a crocodile at a wildlife park in Papua New Guinea. The man was in an enclosure at Port Moresby's Adventure Park. An investigation's continuing after a woman's body was pulled from the water at Bondi Beach. Emergency crews administered CPR, but she couldn't be revived. Detectives are searching for a man accused of attacking his parents and brother with an axe in Victoria's Latrobe Valley. Police say Peter O'Ryan argued with his family in their home yesterday. Detective Senior Sergeant Rod Finlay says the 48-year-old is known to police.
4: He's seen around the community a lot, he's itinerant, but he's seen regularly through Morwell, through Traralgon and definitely up around the Tyres area, which are the areas that we're focusing our search on.
1: Victoria's opposition is promising $40 million in incentives to attract medical workers to regional areas. The scheme will include payments of up to $10,000 and help with housing. Shadow Health Minister Georgie Crozier says the package will help towns that have no medical services.
5: The cutbacks and the staff that can deliver the services are not there. This policy will better connect the growing health workforce with the rural and regional hospitals that need them.
1: Parts of southeast Queensland are under a 24-hour fire ban due to hot weather. The ban includes Ipswich and the Lockyer Valley. In finance, one Australian dollar buying 72 US cents.
0: 88.9 Sport, thanks to sponsor Partner Now Property, the number one real estate agency in Tamworth for client satisfaction and
1: results. In the NRL, the Panthers have a 26-0 halftime lead over West's Tigers. Earlier Dragons star Tyrrell Sloan drilled a 43-metre field goal in his final game for the club to beat the Eels 24-22 in Wollongong. North Melbourne defender Luke McDonald says he backs the AFL club's decision to remove the senior coach. It comes after Alistair Clarkson was sacked on Wednesday ahead of the final season of his 5-year contract. McDonald says the club is not where it wants to be.
6: I want to be playing finals, but to be honest, like when a decision like that happens, like the first thing like you sort of do as players is reflect on yourselves, and we've got to be better. We've got to play better footy and put ourselves in better positions so like we don't lead to these decisions.
1: At the US Tennis Open, Australian Dane Sweeney has been beaten by Luciano Dodari in the third round. You're up to date. That's the latest news and sport.
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0: question on roads, rates or rubbish, or just want to ask a question as a Tamworth ratepayer, join us for Council Catch-Ups 10:30 a.m. every Wednesday with Macca on Tamworth's number one 88.9.
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1: Hello, I'm Jamil Wills. Australia's coordinating with officials in Nepal over where to deploy Australian drones following devastating floods. 15 drone operators from New South Wales and Queensland are in Kathmandu. The drones can venture deep inside tunnels and rapidly map vast search areas. Jeremy Stubbs from Fire and Rescue New South Wales says the capability will help authorities on the ground.
2: This will support exactly the capability they've got. They've mapped out so many kilometres of the damaged area so far, so we'll come in on the back of that and we'll also map that out using this type of drone.
1: A volcano has erupted in Indonesia, prompting the suspension of more than 300 flights at Jakarta's international airport. The volcano between the main Java and Sumatra islands has been showing signs of activity since Friday. Volcanic ash has spread across Jakarta. The US military says it's carried out strikes on three Iranian oil tankers in the Gulf. Washington claims Tehran earlier targeted two of its Navy ships with missiles. It's a week since the US and Iran resumed attacks. An investigation's continuing after a woman's body was pulled from the water at Bondi Beach. Jacob Pedalo reports.
3: Emergency services were called to the beach just after midnight to a concern for welfare report. A woman believed to be aged in her 30s was found unresponsive in the water. Police performed CPR after pulling her onto the beach, but she could not be revived. The woman is yet to be formally identified. Anyone with information is being urged to contact police or Crime Stoppers. Jacob Pedalo, Sydney.
1: A 74-year-old woman's died after the moped she was riding collided with a car on Magnetic Island in North Queensland. The Canadian National died at the scene. The car driver is not injured. Tributes are continuing for former Liberal MP Peter Katsimbanis, who died yesterday aged 60. Mr. Katsimbanis served in the parliaments of Western Australia and Victoria and was a prominent Greek Australian. Former WA Liberal MP Peter Collier says he'll be remembered as a great man.
4: To me, Pete was a loyal foot soldier. I knew that if I was in the trenches at any time, if I turned left or right when those Exocet missiles were going over the top, he'd be there. I'm going to miss that.
1: In finance, one Australian dollar buying 72 US cents.
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1: In the NRL, the Panthers had a big win over the West Tigers, 38-10. Earlier, the Dragons beat Parramatta, 24-22. North Melbourne defender Luke McDonald says he backs the club's decision to remove the senior coach. Alistair Clarkson was sacked on Wednesday, ahead of the final season of his five-year contract. The first of the quarterfinal places are up for grabs at the US Open. Craig Gabriel reports.
5: This is the only major out of the four where Carlos Alcaraz and Tommy Paul have not met. Alcaraz won every other time and overall has a 6-2 record against the American. Paul last won in August 23 on hard court. Alcaraz says it's complicated playing Paul, but looks forward to it.
6: I'm excited.
5: Daniil Medvedev goes in against Francis Tiafo, holding a 6-1 record. Daniil beat him this year in Brisbane and previously at the US Open. Ben Shelton takes on what seems to be a rejuvenated Stefanos Tsitsipas, and Aryna Sabalenka will play the fans and Taylor Townsend. Craig Gabriel, New York.
1: Pierre Gasly has secured a shock pole at Formula One's Italian Grand Prix, taking his first ever pole by 0.06 of a second ahead of Mercedes' George Russell. That's news and sport.
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1: Good evening, I'm Sarah Wiedersehen. Miracle rescues are continuing in Nepal, with an Australian expert now on the ground trying to evacuate trapped workers. Nelson Scott reports from Kathmandu.
2: A 64-year-old Nepali woman has been pulled alive from her mud-covered house 10 days after devastating floods. She's been airlifted to Kathmandu and is receiving treatment. Hundreds of workers remain trapped in hydropower tunnels in the country's north. Three employees have now been rescued from the site. Renowned Australian geologist Arnold Dix is now on the ground near the Tibetan border after previously directing operations from Victoria. Mr. Dix and his team are probing the deep shafts of the tunnels for air, desperate to find more people still alive. Nelson Scott, Kathmandu.
1: More than 300 flights have been suspended for several hours at Jakarta's international airport after a volcano erupted. The volcano between the main Java and Sumatra islands has been showing signs of activity since Friday. Three people from the same family remain in hospital with serious injuries after being attacked with an axe in Victoria's Latrobe Valley. Police have issued a warrant for 48-year-old Peter O'Ryan, who is accused of attacking his parents and brother. Detective Senior Sergeant Ron Finlay says they're trying to establish the motive for yesterday's attack.
3: We're working quickly, you know, in terms of crime scene examination to try and really establish what occurred.
1: The federal government is being encouraged to act on New South Wales crime figures living overseas. Police believe gang leaders are orchestrating crimes from thousands of kilometres away. The Attorney General is being urged to hurry through Interpol red notice applications for underworld kingpins. Airlines are putting on extra flights to cover the AFL and NRL finals. Brian Wilson reports.
4: With teams from South Australia, WA, Queensland, New South Wales and Victoria facing off for the AFL flag, demand for travel is expected to be unusually high. Demand for the NRL finals, particularly from Queensland, has also surged. Qantas and Jetstar are adding more than 30 flights and an extra 8,000 seats to their schedule, while Virgin is also boosting its capacity. So far, there's been no sign of abnormal price rises. Brian Wilson reporting.
1: And in finance, one Australian dollar is buying around 72 US cents.
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1: The Penrith Panthers have claimed the NRL Minor Premiership after beating the West Tigers 38-10. Earlier, the Dragons beat the Eels 24-22 in Wollongong. Alexander Zverev has had a much better time on court than his previous two matches that almost saw him crash out of the US Open. Craig Gabriel reports. From US.
5: Talk about a turn-up for the books. Alexander Zverev has actually won a match in straight sets. Coming into this match with Alejandro Tabilo, the top seed had played 2 5-setters and had spent close to 9.5 hours on court, and both matches finished around the 2 a.m. mark. Zverev beat Tabilo 6-2, 7-6, 6-2 to reach the last 16 and will face Luciano Dadieri, who beat Aussie Dane Sweeney. Elena Rybakina and Naomi Osaka advanced to a meeting, and Coco Gauff will play compatriot Iva Jovic, who's 18. Craig Gabriel, New York.
1: And in golf, all Australians failed to make the cut at the Euro Masters tournament in Switzerland. That's the very latest news and sport.

sitting in the cameraman. And we could have some. And he's up there. What's that? Hawaiian noises. He's banging on the bongos like a chimpanzee. Oh, that didn't work.

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1: Good evening, I'm Sarah Wiedersehen. There have been two more incredible rescues in Nepal, 2 weeks on from a catastrophic glacier collapse. A Chinese man has been found alive after spending 10 days trapped inside a 225-metre hydro power tunnel, while a 65-year-old local woman has been rescued after she was found buried beneath her mud-filled home. The latest discoveries bring fresh hope to the disaster zone as the search operation continues. More than 5,500 people remain missing, including 36 Australians. Burning or desecrating the Australian flag would be outlawed under a federal coalition government. The party plans to introduce its National Symbols and Heritage Protection Bill into Parliament this year. Shadow Home Affairs Minister John O'Dunham has told the ABC the flag deserves to be protected.
2: I think that actually protecting emblems that signify what is great about our country is not a bad thing. That includes, of course, war memorials and sort of commemorative institutions, and especially the Australian flag.
1: Russia and Ukraine have agreed to pause strikes on the country's capitals for 3 days. The move comes as US envoys travel to the region to negotiate peace talks. A manhunt is continuing in Victoria's Gippsland region after a man violently attacked his family yesterday afternoon. Alex Riddell reports.
3: 48-year-old Peter O'Ryan was at his family's home in the town of Tyres when an argument began. It's alleged he first assaulted his brother, then turned on his mother and father. It's understood he used an axe or a tomahawk, and police believe he is probably still armed. His 76-year-old father and 47-year-old brother were airlifted to hospital with life-threatening injuries and remain in a critical condition, while his 74-year-old mother was transported to hospital with critical injuries and remains in a stable condition. Alex Riddell reporting.
1: Research has found an increase in the number of mental health practitioners using AI tools in the workplace. Nearly 80% of survey participants reported using the technology to transcribe interviews. University of Queensland Ben Johnson says it's common to see these tools now used in sessions.
4: 44% use it daily for at least one administrative task. And then we found that 33% use it daily for at least one client-facing task. Actually having the AI involved in the session itself.
1: Also making news, an Egyptian television presenter is among 12 people sentenced to death after being convicted of drugs charges, and parts of southeast Queensland remain under a 24-hour total fire ban. In finance, one Australian dollar is buying 70.8 US cents.
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1: The Penrith Panthers are the NRL minor premiers after beating the Tigers 38-10 at CommBank Stadium. The win sets up a qualifying final showdown with the Sydney Roosters. Panthers coach Ivan Cleary says the minor premiership is reward for a good season.
6: We've had a really good year. Started off so well, and then, sort of coming out of Origin, a bit inconsistent, but that was kind of good to go through that as well. And I feel like we've finished pretty well.
1: Earlier, the Dragons had a 24-22 win over Parramatta in Wollongong. In the AFL, scans are expected to confirm an ACL rupture for Sydney Swans kicker Callum Mills, sustained in the side's qualifying final demolition of reigning premiers Brisbane. And at the US Tennis Open, Australian Dane Sweeney has been beaten by Luciana Derridi in the third round. That's news and sport.
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0: Alan Jackson and Gone Country, out of the mid-90s for the country superstar. Welcome to Hoedown, paying tribute to the famous Hoedown radio show. I'm Dan Misson, and here's a former Hoedown announcer, Brian Howard. G'day, howdy.
1: G'day, Dan. Gee, it's good to be playing this good music on the radio again. Lots of old stuff, and of course, lots of new ones too.
0: I see you've got some old tapes you found in the archives.
1: Mate, you wouldn't believe I found the very first interview I ever did on Hoedown. Must be nearly 40 years ago now, and it was with one of the most famous Australian country music pioneers, the great Shirley Toms. We'll play some of that interview later on. Also, the voice of the late Shorty Ranger, talking about one of the old Slim Dusty classics, the old Rusty Bell.
0: Look forward to that, howdy. Right now, a number one song from 1981 for Juice Newton.

0: What a top sound they had back in the 1970s. The famous Oak Ridge Boys, very, very popular with songs like that.
1: Now on Hoedown, one of the most successful female singers in the 1960s was Wanda Jackson. She could cross over from the country to pop and stay on the top of the pop charts and then go back to country with songs like this.

0: Linda Jackson on Hoedown, sounding very country back in the 1960s. Tears Will Be the Chaser to the Wine. Coming up next from the archives, the voice of one of Australia's greatest songwriters, the late Shorty Ranger. Dear old Shorty, talking about one of the Slim Dusty classics, The Old Rusty Bell.
1: From the heart.

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7: Back in the 1990s, I sat down with the legendary Australian songwriter Shorty Ranger and a tape recorder. We spoke about lots of those old classics he wrote for Slim Dusty, including The Old Rusty Bell.
8: The Old Rusty Bell was a true story, actually. The words were written, well, most of them, yes, all of them, actually. I might have changed a word or two just to fit the music. But I put that to music one time many, many years ago for Ivy Waters. Now, Ivy Waters was a lady who wrote many, many poems on the Maclay, and this chap in the Old Rusty Bell, the bullock driver, was her father, Johnny Hudson. And he used to drive the bullock team from Five Day Creek to Kempsey. And I thought this was a great theme, and straight after I'd finished this and put it to music, Slim came along, and I said, look, I've got a good song. And I sang it to him. He said, that's tailor-made for me. And he took it and recorded it as a single way back there. I can't remember the year, but Ivy Waters was a wonderful writer. I've done about 7 or 8 of her poems, even though only some poems lend themselves to music.
7: Mate, it's good to talk to you, Shorty.
8: Thank you very much, Brian.

0: So good to hear that on Hoedown Tonight. Howdy, Slim Dusty and the old Rusty Bell.
1: Gee, I'm glad I kept those old tapes, Dan. And all those places mentioned in that song, you can see today as you travel down that old Kempsey Road from Armidale. Places like the Nook, Tom's Gully and Five Day Creek.
0: Let's play an old Stan Costa gem now, one of his all-time favourites, the old Gidgee.

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0: What wonderful memories, eh? Stan Costa and his classic Old Gidgee Tree. Just so special.
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0: one of the quiet achievers in the music scene, that fella, Dan, Neville Anderson, and the song called Life's Like a Rodeo.
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hard to have a country music show without a song from Rick and Thel Keery, one of the most popular recording and touring partnerships in Australia. Slowly but surely, that's Rick and Thel Keery. A song now for our truck driving mates out there on the road tonight from Nev Nichols.

0: did. I thought I'd live forever when I was just a kid.
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2: 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This is Dale Duncan and the Old Camp Oven. Boy,

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0: into the second hour of Hoedown Tonight with a song from the 1960s for the former husband and wife team, Merle Haggard and Bonnie Owens.
1: Just love those duet songs like that, just between the two of us. Here come the Statler Brothers now, and I'll be the one.

0: one of the early recordings by Willie Nelson, The Party's Over. Can't believe he's still around, Howdy, in his 90s now.
1: There's a bit of life in the old dog yet, Dan. Willie and Keith Richards are heroes of mine, mate. They've knocked themselves around a fair bit, but they're still around. What's on now, Dan?
0: Another former husband and wife team. This is George and Tammy.

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8: When I first joined the Hoedown team back in the 1980s, we were on the air all night, every night, 7 days a week, working six-hour shifts. In a six-hour shift, we would play lots of songs, so we did lots of interviews, mainly featuring country music people. The very first interview I did was over the phone with one of the pioneering ladies of country music in Australia, the legendary Shirley Toms. It was a pretty short interview, just as well, because I was pretty nervous. Shirley was at work in the office of her husband's aircraft business at Bankstown Airport in Sydney. You most likely hear a bit of two-way radio chatter in the background. This is possibly the only existing interview with Shirley Toms in Australia.
9: When Shirley Toms recorded her first record on the 25th of May 1941, she achieved two notable firsts. The first Australian country girl to record solo and the first Queenslander to ever record. It gives me great pleasure tonight to introduce to Hoedown the beautiful Shirley Toms. G'day, Shirley.
10: Thank you, Brian. Well, I think that's a tremendous introduction.
9: What was it like recording in those days?
10: Well, I was just 15 years old, and I had been reared in the country, so I was just a shy little country girl. And I must say that I was completely terrified. To go to Sydney and to do recordings was a tremendous challenge for me, because I'd never been out of Thunderbird before. And when I used to sing, when we had friends come to the house, I used to hide behind the door, and that's the only way they could get me to sing, was hiding behind the door. So that's how nervous I was.
9: Shirley, tell us how the initial recording took place.
10: I run two amateur trials, one in 4BU Bundaberg and another one in 4BC Brisbane. And my manager, Mr. Cook, he suggested that I do recording. So we went to Sydney and had an interview with Mr. Archie Kerr. And he seemed to like my singing. He said it was quite original, and he thought that I'd do well. So he arranged for a recording session, and that's how it all began.
9: Did you have your family with you when you...
10: No, I was just alone.
9: You're only 16 years of age at the time. You must have been pretty nervous.
10: I was. Very much so. But I'm not the only one, because I heard an interview with Frank Sinatra gave a couple of nights ago, and he said that he was terrified every time he ever went out to sing on the stage. So I guess it's something that just most people suffer with.
9: Is it right, Shirley, that your nerves resulted in a higher pitch of your recording sessions?
10: Yes, I used to always have to change the guitar to put it that much higher, because when I was just singing normally, when I wasn't nervous, I'd be singing in one key, and whenever I went to do the recording, I had to change it completely, because my voice used to change to a much higher pitch when I was nervous.
9: Also, you recorded six of your own songs in that first initial recording session. How did you write those songs?
10: Well, I don't know, it just seemed to come to me. I always had a good imagination, because at school my compositions were always read out to the whole class. And my teacher begged me when I was leaving school to go singing, but I had my way and still went singing. So probably that's the reason why I had the imagination to write the song.
9: Do you miss the country music scene today, Shirley? Do you still keep an interest in it?
10: Well, not really, no, because I find that helping my husband keeps me full time.
9: Well, that sounds like a pretty good life you've got, Shirley, and I hope you...
10: I enjoy it very much.
9: And it's been fantastic to talk to you tonight on Hoedown. Shirley Toms.
10: Thank you very much.

0: What a good Aussie bush ballad, the late Rick Atchison, and Home in Dirranbandi.
1: What a character he was. There are lots of Rick Atchison stories his old mates could tell. Oh, it's good to hear a song from our good friend, the late Rick Atchison. Dear old Ricko.
0: Jeff Brown now with the Brian K. Kelly song, Home is Waiting for You.

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0: one of those big country stars back in the 1960s, Connie Smith and her number one hit, Then and Only Then.
1: She's still very much involved in the music industry, Connie Smith, being married to country singer Marty Stewart. Here's another favourite lady of song back then, the beautiful Norma Jean from the Port

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1: Hoedown from Tamworth, paying tribute to the famous Hoedown radio show. Here's a good combo. This is Paul Overstreet, teaming up with Tenya Tucker and Paul Davis. And I won't take less than your love.

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7: G'day, mate. Nice to be with you again. We've been looking at those songs that Buddy recorded back in Buddy Williams in 1983 for the Big Country Muster album. I'd like to take a couple of tracks from the other album that was recorded at the time. And this is a gospel song. Buddy didn't do a lot of gospel songs over the years, but he did record a few. And I was always very pleased with the way this song came up. The musos who worked on it, the great sound with it. And it proved quite popular for Buddy here back at the time. It was the title track of the album. It's called Take My Hand.

always good to hear a song from Paul McLeod on the radio, with the song titled The Words of a Song. Now on Hoedown, Gina Jeffries, getting used to getting over you.

0: one of the more recent recordings by Queensland singer-songwriter Kerry Kennedy with his own song, Living on Island Time.
1: He's a top entertainer, this bloke, Dan. Kerry Kennedy. Good to see him back in the studio doing more recordings with songs like that, Living on Island Time. He spends a fair bit of time up north in the islands entertaining.
0: Time to say goodnight, howdy. We'll be back next Sunday night with some more good old country music.
1: Thanks, mate. Good night from Howdy. Keep it safe, eh? We'll catch you next week.
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1: Good evening, I'm Sarah Wiedersehen. Miracle rescues are continuing in Nepal, with an Australian expert now on the ground trying to evacuate trapped workers. Nelson Scott reports from Kathmandu.
2: A 64-year-old Nepali woman has been pulled alive from her mud-covered house 10 days after devastating floods. She's been airlifted to Kathmandu and is receiving treatment. Hundreds of workers remain trapped in hydropower tunnels in the country's north. Three employees have now been rescued from the site. Renowned Australian geologist Arnold Dix is now on the ground near the Tibetan border after previously directing operations from Victoria. Mr. Dix and his team are probing the deep shafts of the tunnels for air, desperate to find more people still alive. Nelson Scott, Kathmandu.
1: Two US envoys have arrived in Kyiv after holding talks with Russian President Vladimir Putin on ending its war with Ukraine. A White House official described the talks as substantive, while a Putin aide called the talks meaningful and extremely frank. Russia and Ukraine have agreed to pause strikes on the country's capitals for 3 days as the peace talks get underway. Iran's Revolutionary Guard says their navy has attacked a US naval drone in the Strait of Hormuz. It comes only hours after Iran's military threatened to carry out more severe retaliatory attacks against American interests if US forces continue to strike Iranian ships. The US hit 3 Iranian oil tankers on Saturday. The federal government is set to outline its digital duty of care laws this week, which could see platforms forced to allow Australians to opt out of algorithms. The opposition says it wants more detail on the policy, and businesses fear the changes could negatively impact online trade. Opposition Minister John O'Dunham has told the ABC people should be able to control their own devices.
3: Empowering individuals to make a choice about what they consume is absolutely where we should be at. Mm. Empowering parents to do the same for those that are in their custody, their kids, should absolutely be something we consider.
1: And 3 people from the same family remain in hospital with serious injuries after being attacked with an axe in Victoria's Latrobe Valley. Police have issued a warrant for 48-year-old Peter O'Ryan, who was accused of attacking his parents and brother. Police say they're trying to establish the motive for Saturday's attack. In finance, one Australian dollar is buying 70.8 US cents.
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1: The Panthers have set up a qualifying final against the Roosters after securing the NRL Minor Premiership. Penrith need to beat the Tigers by more than 2 points to climb above the Warriors. Star halfback Nathan Cleary says he's hoping they pack out Combank Stadium next week.
4: No better feeling than running out to a packed stadium full of Panthers fans, and no doubt there'll be a lot of Roosters fans too, but you just want that sort of finals atmosphere and hope we can get it.
1: In the NRLW, the Titans smashed the Tigers 58-0, while it was a much closer affair between the Raiders and the Eels, with Parramatta winning 17-16. North Melbourne defender Luke McDonald says he backs the club's decision to remove their senior coach. Alistair Clarkson was sacked on Wednesday ahead of the final season of his 5-year contract. And wins to Melbourne, Carlton, Geelong and Fremantle in the AFLW. That's news and sport.
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George Jones in the distance. When the planets, they all align. 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And the news, it spreads like wildfire.

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1: Good evening, I'm Sarah Wiedersehen. Social media giants would face fines of up to $100 million if they fail to keep Australians safe from harmful content under sweeping reforms. Labor will this week release its draft digital and duty of care laws, which would also force tech companies to give social media users the option to opt out of algorithms that impact their feeds. Businesses fear the changes could negatively impact online trade. Russia and Ukraine have agreed to pause strikes on each other's capital cities for 3 days. The move comes as US envoys Steve Witkoff and Jared Kushner arrive in Kyiv to negotiate peace talks. Earlier, they held talks with the Russian president in Moscow. US President Donald Trump says he wants the conflict settled.
2: President Zelensky and President Putin, they truly hate each other. You know, last week they lost 32,000 people, mostly soldiers, during the last month. It's got to get settled.
1: New research shows the number of homes being sold at auction is down by nearly a third compared with last year. According to Cotality data, more than 1,400 homes across the capital cities were taken to auction this weekend. This is 31.1% lower than a year ago. It's the fourth week in a row that auction volumes have been down by more than 30% compared with the same time in 2025. A manhunt is continuing in Victoria's Gippsland region after a man violently attacked his family yesterday afternoon. Alex Riddell reports.
3: 48-year-old Peter O'Ryan was at his family's home in the town of Tyres when an argument began. It's alleged he first assaulted his brother, then turned on his mother and father. It's understood he used an axe or a tomahawk, and police believe he is probably still armed. His 76-year-old father and 47-year-old brother were airlifted to hospital with life-threatening injuries and remain in a critical condition, while his 74-year-old mother was transported to hospital with critical injuries and remains in a stable condition. Alex Riddell reporting.
1: Also making news, flights to and from Indonesia have been suspended because of volcanic ash. About 200 flights have been affected. And the federal government is being encouraged to act on New South Wales crime figures living overseas. Police believe gang leaders are orchestrating crimes from thousands of kilometres away. The Attorney General is being urged to hurry through Interpol red notice applications for underworld kingpins. In finance, one Australian dollar is buying 70.8 US cents.
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1: The Penrith Panthers are the NRL minor premiers after beating the Tigers 38-10 at CommBank Stadium. The win sets up a qualifying final showdown with the Sydney Roosters. Panthers coach Ivan Cleary says the minor premiership is reward for a good season.
5: We've had a really good year. Started off so well, and then, sort of coming out of Origin, a bit inconsistent, but that was, it's kind of good to go through that as well. And I feel like we've finished, pretty well.
1: Earlier, the Dragons had a 24-22 win over Parramatta in Wollongong. In the AFL, scans are expected to confirm an ACL rupture for Sydney Swans skipper Callum Mills. Oscar Piastri starts tonight's Italian Grand Prix from sixth after copping a grid penalty during qualifying. And the Wallabies have secured a series win in Argentina for the first time following a 28-all draw in Mendoza. That's the very latest news and sport.

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1: Tired of the same old routine? 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
1: Hello, I'm Sarah Wiedersehen. The Trump administration is ratcheting up efforts to end the war in Ukraine. US envoys Steve Witkoff and Jared Kushner are in Kyiv after holding talks with the Russian president in Moscow. Ukrainian President Volodymyr Zelensky says he wants an end to the war, but security guarantees are needed. It's the first trip by US President Donald Trump's top negotiators to Ukraine's capital. Hundreds of flights in and out of Indonesia have been suspended after a volcano erupted, sending plumes of ash into the air. The volcano between the main Java and Sumatra islands has been showing signs of activity since Friday. At least six flights at Perth Airport have been cancelled, while flights between Sydney and Jakarta and Melbourne and Jakarta have also been disrupted. A solemn candlelight vigil has been held by Melbourne's Tibetan community in support of the victims of the floods in Nepal. More than 5,500 people remain missing, including 36 Australians, more than 10 days on from the disaster. Reporting from Kathmandu, our reporter Nelson Scott has told the Reverend Bill Cruz, DFAT officials are assisting families with the difficult process of identifying their loved ones.
2: What has started to happen now, 10, 11 days on from this tragedy, is bodies are decomposing as a result. It's nearly impossible to identify them, so they're using DNA to do that now.
1: Burning or desecrating the Australian flag would be outlawed under a federal coalition government. The party plans to introduce its National Symbols and Heritage Protection Bill into Parliament this year. Shadow Home Affairs Minister John O'Dunham has told the ABC the flag deserves to be protected.
3: I think that actually protecting emblems that signify what is great about our country is not a bad thing. That includes, of course, war memorials and sort of commemorative institutions. And especially the Australian flag.
1: Airlines are putting on extra flights to cover the AFL and NRL finals. Brian Wilson reports.
4: With teams from South Australia, WA, Queensland, New South Wales and Victoria facing off for the AFL flag, demand for travel is expected to be unusually high. Demand for the NRL finals, particularly from Queensland, has also surged. Qantas and Jetstar are adding more than 30 flights and an extra 8,000 seats to their schedule, while Virgin is also boosting its capacity. So far, there's been no sign of abnormal price rises. Brian Wilson reporting.
1: In finance, one Australian dollar is buying 70.8 US cents.
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1: The Penrith Panthers have claimed the NRL Minor Premiership after beating the West Tigers 38-10. Earlier, the Dragons beat the Eels 24-22. Alexander Zverev has had a much better time on court than his previous two matches that almost saw him crash out of the US Open. Craig Gabriel reports.
6: Talk about a turn-up for the books. Alexander Zverev has actually won a match in straight sets. Coming into this match with Alejandro Tabilo, the top seed had played 2 5-setters and had spent close to 9.5 hours on court, and both matches finished around the 2 a.m. mark. Zverev beat Tabilo 6-2, 7-6, 6-2 to reach the last 16 and will face Luciano Dadieri, who beat Aussie Dane Sweeney. Elena Rybakina and Naomi Osaka advanced to a meeting, and Coco Gauff will play compatriot Iva Jovic, who's 18. Craig Gabriel, New York.

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0: Remember the 60s? Remember the 60s? The best of the 60s, the 70s, the 80s, the 90s, today. Come on, baby. Let's do that. 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

0: identify harmful or illegal content on their platforms or face fines of more than $100 million. They would also give users the option to opt out of the algorithms controlling their feeds. Two US envoys have arrived in Kyiv after holding talks with Russian President Vladimir Putin on ending its war with Ukraine. A White House official described the talks as substantive, while a Putin aide called the talks meaningful and extremely frank. Russia and Ukraine have agreed to pause strikes on the country's capitals for 3 days. The coalition is rejecting suggestions its plan to outlaw the burning of the Australian flag encroaches on free speech. The party plans to introduce its National Symbols and Heritage Protection Bill into Parliament this year. Under the policy, people convicted of burning or desecrating the national flag would face up to 12 months in prison. Shadow Regional Health Minister Anne Webster has told News 24 the flag is a unifying symbol and should be protected.
1: People can have free speech without burning and desecrating symbols that are important to the majority of Australians.
0: Stories of miraculous survival continue to emerge out of Nepal more than 10 days after a catastrophic glacier collapse. A Chinese man has been found alive inside a 225-metre hydropower tunnel, while a 65-year-old local woman has been rescued after she was found buried beneath her mud-filled home. More than 5,000 people remain missing, including 36 Australians. Our reporter Nelson Scott, who is on the ground in Nepal, says Australian drones are assisting the search operation.
2: One's quite small. It basically fits in the palm of your hand, and this is capable of flying inside collapsed structures, tunnels, tight spaces, places where rescuers couldn't normally reach. It's also got this thermal imaging technology, which allows the camera to detect human thermal signatures through AI and locate survivors.
0: Iran's Revolutionary Guard says their navy has attacked a US naval drone in the Strait of Hormuz. It comes only hours after Iran's military threatened to carry out more severe retaliatory attacks against American interests if US forces continue to strike Iranian ships. Also making news, a volcanic eruption in Indonesia has resulted in the suspension of hundreds of flights in and out of Jakarta's main airport.
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0: The Penrith Panthers have set up a qualifying final against the Roosters after securing the NRL Minor Premiership. Star halfback Nathan Cleary says he's hoping they can pack out Combank Stadium next week.
5: There's no better feeling than running out to a packed stadium full of Panthers fans, and no doubt there'll be a lot of Roosters fans too, but you just want that sort of finals atmosphere and hope we can get it.
0: In the NRLW, the Titans smashed the Tigers 58-0, while it was a much closer affair between the Raiders and Eels, with Parramatta winning 17-16. North Melbourne defender Luke McDonald says he backs the club's decision to remove the senior coach. Alistair Clarkson was sacked on Wednesday. Wins to Melbourne, Carlton, Geelong, Hawthorn and Fremantle in the AFLW. And at the US Open, American Tommy Paul will face Carlos Alcaraz in the round of 16.

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1: Hello, I'm Sarah Wiedersane. 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
1: Hello, I'm Sarah Wiedersehen. Social media giants would face fines of up to $100 million if they fail to keep Australians safe from harmful content under sweeping reforms. Labor will this week release its draft digital and duty of care laws, which would also force tech companies to give social media users the option to opt out of algorithms. Businesses fear the changes could negatively impact online trade. Outgoing Liberal Minister John O'Donoghue has told the ABC, people should be able to control their own devices.
2: Empowering individuals to make a choice about what they consume is absolutely where we should be at. Mm. Empowering parents to do the same for those that are in their custody, their kids, should absolutely be something we consider.

0: The US has ramped up efforts aimed at ending the four-year war in Ukraine. US envoys Steve Witkoff and Jared Kushner are in Ukraine's capital for talks with President Volodymyr Zelensky. The visit comes after the pair met with Russian President Vladimir Putin in Moscow. US President Donald Trump says he wants the conflict settled.
1: President Zelensky and President Putin, they truly hate each other. You know, last week they lost 32,000 people, mostly soldiers, during the last month. It's got to get settled.
0: Hundreds of flights in and out of Indonesia have been suspended after a volcano erupted, sending plumes of ash into the air. The volcano between the main Java and Sumatra islands has been showing signs of activity since Friday. Australian travellers are advised to contact their carriers directly for the latest information. A solemn candlelight vigil has been held by Melbourne's Tibetan community in support of the victims of the floods in Nepal. More than 5,500 people remain missing 11 days after the disaster, including 36 Australians. A major manhunt is underway for a man in Victoria's Latrobe Valley accused of attacking his brother and parents with an axe. Police have issued a warrant for 48-year-old Peter O'Ryan, and members of the public are urged not to approach him if they see him. Detective Senior Sergeant Ron Fidlay says they're trying to establish the motive for Saturday's attack.
2: We're working quickly, you know, in terms of crime scene examination to try and really establish what occurred.
0: Also making news, the number of homes being sold at auction is down by nearly a third compared with last year. A court in Egypt has sentenced 12 people to death, including a famous television presenter, after they were convicted of drugs charges. And research has found an increase in the number of mental health practitioners using AI tools in the workplace.
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0: The Penrith Panthers are the NRL minor premiers after beating the Tigers 38-10 at Combank Stadium. The win sets up a qualifying final showdown with the Sydney Roosters. Panthers coach Ivan Cleary says the minor premiership is a reward for a good season.
5: We've had a really good year. Started off so well, and then sort of coming out of Origin a bit inconsistent, but that was, it's kind of good to go through that as well, and I felt like we finished pretty well.
0: Earlier, the Dragons had a 24-22 win over Parramatta in Wollongong. Scans are expected to confirm an ACL rupture for Sydney Swans skipper Callum Mills. Wins to Melbourne, Carlton, Geelong, Hawthorn and Fremantle in the AFLW. And the Wallabies have secured a series win in Argentina for the first time following a 28-all draw in Mendoza.
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1: Hello, I'm Sarah Widdersane. Labor's long-awaited digital duty of care laws will be unveiled this week, aimed at giving Australians more control over what they see on their social media feeds. The laws would force tech giants to identify harmful or illegal content on their platforms or face fines of more than $100 million. They would also give users the option to opt out of the algorithms controlling their feeds. Two US envoys have arrived in Kyiv after holding talks with Russian President Vladimir Putin on ending its war with Ukraine. A White House official described the talks as substantive, while a Putin aide called the talks meaningful and extremely frank. Russia and Ukraine have agreed to pause strikes on the country's capitals for 3 days. The coalition is rejecting suggestions its plan to outlaw the burning of the Australian flag encroaches on free speech. The party plans to introduce its National Symbols and Heritage Protection Bill into Parliament this year. Under the policy, people convicted of burning or desecrating the national flag would face up to 12 months in prison. Shadow Regional Health Minister Anne Webster has told News 24 the flag is a unifying symbol and should be protected.
2: People can have free speech without burning and desecrating.

0: symbols that are important to the majority of Australians.
1: Stories of miraculous survival continue to emerge out of Nepal more than 10 days after a catastrophic glacier collapse. A Chinese man has been found alive inside a 225-metre hydropower tunnel, while a 65-year-old local woman has been rescued after she was found buried beneath her mud-filled home. More than 5,000 people remain missing, including 36 Australians. Our reporter Nelson Scott, who is on the ground in Nepal, says Australian drones are assisting the search operation.
2: One's quite small. It basically fits in the palm of your hand, and this is capable of flying inside collapsed structures, tunnels, tight spaces, places where rescuers couldn't normally reach. It's also got this thermal imaging technology, which allows the camera to detect human thermal signatures through AI and locate survivors.
1: Iran's Revolutionary Guard says their navy has attacked a US naval drone in the Strait of Hormuz. It comes only hours after Iran's military threatened to carry out more severe retaliatory attacks against American interests if US forces continue to strike Iranian ships. Also making news, a volcanic eruption in Indonesia has resulted in the suspension of hundreds of flights in and out of Jakarta's main airport.
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1: The Penrith Panthers have set up a qualifying final against the Roosters after securing the NRL Minor Premiership. Star halfback Nathan Cleary says he's hoping they can pack out Combank Stadium next week.
5: There's no better feeling than running out to a packed stadium full of Panthers fans, and no doubt there'll be a lot of Roosters fans too, but you just want that sort of finals atmosphere and hope we can get it.
1: In the NRLW, the Titans smashed the Tigers 58-0, while it was a much closer affair between the Raiders and Eels, with Parramatta winning 17-16. North Melbourne defender Luke McDonald says he backs the club's decision to remove the senior coach. Alistair Clarkson was sacked on Wednesday. Wins to Melbourne, Carlton, Geelong, Hawthorn and Fremantle in the AFLW. And at the US Open, American Tommy Paul will face Carlos Alcaraz in the round of 16.

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1: Hello, I'm Sarah Wiedersheim. Social media giants would face fines of up to $100 million if they fail to keep Australians safe from harmful content under sweeping reforms. Labor will this week release its draft digital and duty of care laws, which would also force tech companies to give social media users the option to opt out of algorithms. Businesses fear the changes could negatively impact online trade. Outgoing Liberal Minister John O'Dunham has told the ABC, people should be able to control their own devices.
2: Empowering individuals to make a choice about what they consume is absolutely where we should be at. Empowering parents to do the same for those that are in their custody, their kids, should absolutely be something we consider.
1: The US has ramped up efforts aimed at ending the four-year war in Ukraine. US envoys Steve Witkoff and Jared Kushner are in Ukraine's capital for talks with President Volodymyr Zelensky. The visit comes after the pair met with Russian President Vladimir Putin in Moscow. US President Donald Trump says he wants the conflict settled.
3: President Zelensky and President Putin, they truly hate each other. You know, last week they lost 32,000 people, mostly soldiers, during the last month. It's got to get settled.
1: Hundreds of flights in and out of Indonesia have been suspended after a volcano erupted, sending plumes of ash into the air. The volcano between the main Java and Sumatra islands has been showing signs of activity since Friday. Australian travellers are advised to contact their carriers directly for the latest information. A solemn candlelight vigil has been held by Melbourne's Tibetan community in support of the victims of the floods in Nepal. More than 5,500 people remain missing 11 days after the disaster, including 36 Australians. A major manhunt is underway for a man in Victoria's Latrobe.

0: Valley, accused of attacking his brother and parents with an axe. Police have issued a warrant for 48-year-old Peter O'Ryan, and members of the public are urged not to approach him if they see him. Detective Senior Sergeant Ron Fidlay says they're trying to establish the motive for Saturday's attack.
1: We're working quickly, you know, in terms of crime scene examination to try and really establish what occurred.
0: Also making news, the number of homes being sold at auction is down by nearly a third compared with last year. A court in Egypt has sentenced 12 people to death, including a famous television presenter, after they were convicted of drugs charges. And research has found an increase in the number of mental health practitioners using AI tools in the workplace.
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0: The Penrith Panthers are the NRL minor premiers after beating the Tigers 38-10 at Combank Stadium. The win sets up a qualifying final showdown with the Sydney Roosters. Panthers coach Ivan Cleary says the minor premiership is reward for a good season.
4: We've had a really good year. Started off so well, and then sort of coming out of Origin a bit inconsistent, but that was, it's kind of good to go through that as well, and I felt like we've finished pretty well.
0: Earlier, the Dragons had a 24-22 win over Parramatta in Wollongong. Scans are expected to confirm an ACL rupture for Sydney Swans skipper Callum Mills. Wins to Melbourne, Carlton, Geelong, Hawthorn and Fremantle in the AFLW. And the Wallabies have secured a series win in Argentina for the first time following a 28-all draw in Mendoza.
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1: Good morning, I'm Dusty Fitzpatrick. Tech giants who failed to remove harmful content from their social media platforms could face $100 million fines. The measure is part of an enhanced social media laws which will be presented to Federal Parliament this week. The changes would also give users the ability to opt out of algorithms which help determine what they see on their social media feeds. A solemn candlelight vigil has been held by Melbourne's Tibetan community in support of the victims of the catastrophic glacier collapse in Nepal. 11 days after the disaster, more than 5,500 people remain missing, including 36 Australians. Our reporter Nelson Scott says DFAT officials on the ground in Kathmandu are assisting families with the difficult process of identifying their loved ones.
2: What has started to happen now, 10, 11 days on from this tragedy, is bodies are decomposing as a result. It's nearly impossible to identify them, so they're using DNA to do that now.
1: Ukraine's President Volodymyr Zelensky has met with Donald Trump's top envoys as the US ramps up efforts to end the war in Ukraine. Ahead of the meeting, Mr. Zelensky said he wants an end to the war, but security guarantees would be required. New data from Cotality Research shows the number of homes being sold at auction is down by nearly a third compared with last year. Across the capital cities, 1,462 homes were taken to auction at the weekend. It represents the fourth week in a row auction volumes were down by more than 30% compared with the same time in 2025. A manhunt is continuing in Victoria's Gippsland region after a family was attacked with an axe, Alex Riddell reports.
3: 48-year-old Peter O'Ryan was at his family's home in the town of Tyres when an argument began. It's alleged he first assaulted his brother, then turned on his mother and father. It's understood he used an axe or a tomahawk, and police believe he is probably still armed. His 76-year-old father and 47-year-old brother were airlifted to hospital with life-threatening injuries and remain in a critical condition, while his 74-year-old mother was transported to hospital with critical injuries and remains in a stable condition. Alex Riddell reporting.
1: Two men aged 19 and 36 are in hospital after an altercation in Sydney's Inner West. Police say the incident unfolded when the younger man attended the older man's five-dock home with two other people. Also making news, there have been major delays at Jakarta's main airport after a volcanic eruption sent plumes of ash into the air. One Nation is announcing its plans for Australia.

0: Australians to gain more access to their superannuation, and a world-first spit test developed in Australia could help detect fatty liver disease. Checking the markets, one Australian dollar buying 72.01 US cents.
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0: The Panthers have claimed the NRL Minor Premiership. Andrew Lucas reports.
2: Penrith has won its fourth Minor Premiership in 7 years after thrashing the Tigers 38-10 at Cobbank Stadium. On Old Boys Day, the Panthers turned it on with 7 tries, including a hat-trick to Casey McLean in front of an 18,000-strong crowd. Thomas Jenkins also scored a double to finish equal top try scorer this season with 30. The Panthers will now host the Roosters in a qualifying final on Sunday at the same venue. Andrew Lucas at Combank Stadium.
0: In the NRLW, Parramatta beat Canberra 17-16 in the AFLW. Wins to Melbourne, Carlton, Geelong, Hawthorn and Fremantle. And at the US Open, American Tommy Paul is facing Carlos Alcaraz. That's the latest news in sport.
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4: Well, guess what? We got another fine and mostly sunny one for us for today, and some light winds as well in the middle of the day. Should be a beautiful one, actually. Just seeing wind gusts up to around about 25 k's per hour. It's a nice little bit of a gentle breeze, really, isn't it? And it's going to be an absolutely gorgeous one for us today as well, as we head for highs today of 23 for Tamworth. Also a top of 24 expected for Gunnedah, Onbarraba and Manilla today. 23 the high for Quirindi, 25 for Narrabri today, 19 the top for Walker, and 22 for both Nundal and Murrurundi. In Tamworth right now, we are sitting on a very nice 5 degrees. It's currently 8 at the moment in Quirindi, and at 7 in Gunnedah.
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0: Billy Joel and My Life at 88.9. You with Scotty on the Brekkie Show this morning, and a very good morning to you. I hope you had a wonderful weekend and all your teams got up and everything else happened for you over the weekend that was good. Did you get to the show? Did you go and have a look at that? Did you manage to get out and about and go and see some things that were happening? Did you do something cool for Dad for Father's Day? Or Dads, did you get something cool that happened yesterday? Would have been a good day for everyone, I think, yesterday. And all round, beautiful weather, perfect time to be doing some pretty cool stuff. And I tell you, it was absolutely gorgeous across the region, wasn't it? Absolutely beautiful. And we're going to be having more fun this week as well, because according to the Bureau of Meteorology, it looks like it's going to be Groundhog Day all week. Fine and sunny skies, getting up to around about 25 degrees over the weekend, but it's going to be around about 22, 23 all week. It's going to be a gorgeous week, but yeah, warming up over the weekend, getting up to 29 next Monday, according to the Bureau. Wow, that's going to be a warm one, isn't it? We're starting to get into summer, aren't we? But anyway, tell you what, we've got another big one coming your way today. A bit later, Adam from Technitune is going to join us as we discuss all things technology. Also, we got Guess the Gob back once again. It's an all-new Gob. Who is it today? Well, let's have a bit of a listen to it, actually, because, you know, you guys are my 5 a.m.ers, and we like to see how things go and how we roll things first thing in the morning. Let's have a listen and see if we can work it out.
1: What to do?
0: Ooh. Now, that's an interesting new Gob, isn't it? Let's have another listen to this one.
1: What to do?
0: We'll be playing Guess the Gob after 8 o'clock this morning. And also, we got Twist Top Trivia. You guys know the drill. Birthdays. It's all coming up right here at 88.9. It's 10 past 5 up next. 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

0: Madonna, Living in a Material World at 88.9. You're with Scotty on the Brekkie Show this morning. It's 23 past five and it's time for...
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0: And now, as I alluded to earlier in the show, we're actually being warned to brace for extreme heat, dangerous fire conditions, and possible flooding in some parts of Australia as powerful weather systems lash the nation's east. 25 years after the September 11 attacks, two Australians continue to grapple with the profound impact of that day. While Labor says that a lack of world leaders at its $20 million climate summit would not make the event a because Australia is listening to Pacific Island neighbours. The Albanese government has pursued a bold new plan to impose massive fines on social media companies whose algorithms direct users towards harmful content after their disinformation and misinformation bills failed to pass Parliament. Indonesia's international airport has been suspending flights operations due to volcanic ash from the ongoing eruption of Mount Anakrawatu, while a man is on the run after allegedly attacking his brother and elderly parents with an axe at a home in the east of Melbourne. And a passenger was on an American Airlines flight, has been zip-tied and duct-taped to his seat after becoming violent and embarking on a racist rant, forcing a detour landing. To sports news, and the Dragons have sent their leaving roster out as winners with a 24-22 victory over the Eels, while the Penrith Panthers have secured another minor premiership after smashing the West Tigers 38-10. Now, Shark Park has been dumped for week one of the finals, with the match moved to Allianz as they play the Cowboys on Saturday night. While the Rabbitohs will take on the Knights on Friday night, the Warriors will host the Dolphins on Saturday afternoon, and the Panthers will take on the Roosters on Sunday. Meantime, the partners of two departing Gold Coast Titans players have taken a swipe at the club on social media, marking their relief about moving on abundantly clear. Now, in a now-deleted Instagram post, Sam Verrill's partner Tegan captured a farewell photo dump with a blunt message. Her caption read, "Thank God that's over," with the sentiment quickly echoed by Tia Jolliffe, the wife of departing Titans player Jamin Jolliffe, who commented hallelujah under the post. Now, after losing the Hawthorn, the minor premiers, the Fremantle Dockers, will have to take on Geelong in the first AFL semi-final, while the Lions will battle Adelaide in the second, with the winners to play Hawthorn or Sydney next week. And in Group 4 Rugby League, after the Bulldogs women claimed their maiden women's tackle title with a hard-fought 14-10 victory over defending champions Moree, the Bulldogs men dialed up the party mode a little bit more. Now, they won 28-12 over Moree, and it saw the Bulldogs lift the silverware for the first time since 1998. Now, the Katingal Moonbee Roosters ladies, they are the league taggers, they got things underway as well, with a come-from-behind 12-8 victory over Dungowan. North Tamworth then stunned Werris Creek early in the under-18s, but the Magpies flew away with the game in the second half to run out 36-10 winners. And after last year ending a four-year-long losing streak of grand final appearances without any silverware to show, Dungowan's reserve grade side then made the club's 25th year extra memorable with a 24-10 victory over Moree in reserve grade. How about that? How good is that? So that is, of course, some of the stuff you may have missed from across the weekend. This is 88.9.

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2: Good morning, I'm Josh Bryant. A man is in a critical condition after being stabbed in the stomach in Sydney's west. Police say a group of about 10 people tried to interfere as officers were establishing a crime scene to investigate exactly what occurred at Bidwell. Separately, three men have presented to Canterbury Hospital with stab wounds. It's believed they were involved in an altercation outside a fast food outlet. The Ukrainian president says he expects the war with Russia will continue into the winter, despite talks with US representatives. Steve Witkoff and Jared Kushner travelled to Ukraine to meet with Volodymyr Zelensky following talks with Vladimir Putin in Moscow. There have been no breakthrough in the discussions, but Witkoff says there were positive signs.
3: It was a delightful trip. I would say that we had very meaningful discussion. Substantive, important.
2: Officials from Ukraine, Europe and America will hold further discussions in the near future. The top United Nations official in Nepal is launching an emotional appeal for international aid amid the ongoing fallout from the deadly flooding. More than 5,000 people, including 36 Australians, remain missing in the disaster, the official death toll nearing 1,400. The UN says communities are still struggling to comprehend the scale of the devastation. The federal government is this week due to outline its proposed digital duty of care laws, which advocates argue should see platforms forced to allow Australians to opt out of algorithms. The opposition says it wants to see more detail on the policy, while businesses fear the changes could negatively impact online trade. Opposition Minister John O'Dunhams told the ABC people should be able to control their own devices.
4: Empowering individuals to make a choice about what they consume is absolutely where we should be. Empowering parents to do the same for those that are in their custody, their kids, should absolutely be something we consider.
2: A portion of the roof of the newly reopened North Sydney pool tore off during the windy conditions which lashed Sydney over the weekend. But a council spokesperson says the damage was only minor to a section of the roofing, that repairs started promptly and that pool operations were not affected. The number of homes being sold at auction has dropped by nearly a third compared to this time last year. Cotality data shows 1,462 homes went under the hammer across the country over the weekend. Also making news, a man and a woman are in stable conditions in hospital after being assaulted by a group of eight men during a home invasion at Guildford West. And about 170,000 passengers were left stranded in Indonesia after volcanic ash forced eight airports to suspend their operations. In finance, one Australian dollar buying 72 US cents.
5: G'day, it's Macca. If you missed the morning show last week, this is what you missed. We caught up with Stephen Lawrence, a duty member for Barwon, and spoke about Labor government's investments. I asked him if there's been any new investments in New England or the Northwest by the Labor government.
6: In the New England, we've made big investments in highway infrastructure there and different things. Here in Cobar, we've just put, I think it's 10, might be 15 million into childcare. So a big investment here because we're recognising that lots of people moving here or wanting to move here, but if they can't get childcare, then a particular parent in the family can't work. So making big investments there. We've made big investments recently in air subsidies, so we've expanded the air subsidies across remote New South Wales. So, you know, you hear a lot of propaganda, Macca, and you'll hear the Nats say, oh, Labor doesn't invest in the country, rah, rah, rah. It's not true, but I think one thing that is making it a plausible claim is that the last government privatised like $80 billion worth of state assets. So there's a big sugar hit that went into the economy in terms of state government expenditure. We're all paying for it now in terms of increased prices and whatnot.
5: We talked to the police, we talked to the fireys, plus all of the stuff on the Macca line, 67639533, all after 9 a.m.
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11: Well, across the region for today, remaining mostly fine as we head for highs of 23 for Tamworth and Corindai today, 24 the high for Gunnedah, Baraba and Manila, a top of 25 for Narrabri today, 19 for Walker and 22 for Nundle and Murrurundi. In Tamworth right now, we're on 5 degrees. It's 8 in Corindai and it's 7 in Gunnedah.
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11: Coming up next, we'll get into our days of the year for today, but here's Maroon 5 and Christina, just with a move like Jagger at 88.9. You with Scotty on the Brekkie Show. Good morning.

98.9, you with Scotty on the Brekkie Show this morning, and let's hook into our days of the year at 20 away from 6. And today, well, this is one that's definitely close to a lot of our hearts, isn't it? It's Beer Lovers Day today. That's right. Beer Lovers, this is your day. Now, this is where you get to try a new beer. You get to go and visit a brewery, even take a sickie and go and do that today. Or you can even go to a tap house, or maybe even you can go to your favourite pub and grab yourself a beer, because you can gather some friends to try a wide selection of beers from lagers and everything else that basically comes with that beautiful froth on top, because today is Beer Lovers Day. So today, remember to use the words of Luke Combs, you know, because if you go on to work and the boss says to you, what are you doing today? Well, it's Beer Lovers Day, boss, and beer never broke my heart, so that's why I'm not coming in. If only that would work. Here's Luke Combs, it's 88.9.

0: Beer Lovers Day today with Luke Combs, and beer never broke my heart. Indeed, it didn't. Well, maybe it did back in the day, but who knows? It's 16 away from 6. You're with Scotty on The Brekkie Show.
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0: Molly Simon and You're So Vain at 88.9. You're with Scotty on the Brekkie Show this morning. And it is, of course, the Monday, the 7th of September. And what a week weekend we've just had. Gunnedah Bulldogs, of course, the victors when it came to Group 4 Rugby League over the weekend, defeating Moree, lifting the silverware up. How good is that? The Katingal Moonbee Roosters girls, the League Tag girls, they were on fire as well. The Gunnedah Bulldogs, the tackle team, the women's tackle team, they were on fire too. Dungowan picking up some silverware too. Oh, what a great weekend.
1: Hands up!
0: He's Dry Bow and Boots on the Bass. It's 88.9.

Jibo, that's Boots on the Bass. I can already see that one being a festival favourite. That one, that'll get the young ones going, won't it? It's three away from six coming up soon. We'll get into some does it still hold up for today. But all the latest from the newsroom is coming up next. Here's Post Malone. And you're the devil in disguise. At

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1: It's 6 o'clock. Good morning. I'm Josh Bryant. Labor will outline an enhanced social media policy this week, but the opposition is not convinced it will work. Federal politics editor Michael Packey explains.
2: The Albanese government will release draft legislation which would give social media users the ability to switch off algorithms which control the content on their feeds. The eSafety Commissioner would be given more power and tech companies fined $100 million if they breach the rules. It's the next layer in a suite of measures which started rolling out in December last year. 10 months ago, children under 16 were banned from accessing social media. But the opposition claims the laws have failed, arguing these need to be fixed before trying to upgrade the legislation with more provisions. Michael Packey, Canberra.
1: One Nation has unveiled its plan to give Australians more access to their superannuation. The proposal would allow renters and mortgage holders to divert a quarter of their future super contributions into take-home pay. An individual worker earning $90,000 annually would take home about $40 a week under the scheme. A man is fighting for life after being found with stab wound to his stomach in Sydney's West. The 38-year-old was treated by paramedics at the scene at Bidwell before being rushed to hospital. Separately, three men have presented to hospital with knife wounds following a suspected fight at Canterbury. The Rural Fire Service is experiencing a busy start to spring with dozens of blazes burning across the state. Several fires, which reached Watch and Act level over the weekend, have now been downgraded. Superintendent Ben Shepherd says crews are prepared for a drier and warmer than usual spring.
3: We are hopeful that there may be, we could see a little bit more wet weather towards December. But look, what we're asking people of New South Wales, just be ready for whatever the season throws at us.
1: A cargo plane has overshot the runway at Miami International Airport in the United States. Footage shows heavy plumes of smoke surrounding the Boeing 767. Activity at the airport has been paused as a result of the incident. Also making news, the Ukrainian president says he expects the war with Russia will continue into the winter after holding talks with US representatives. And research has found one in three Australian fathers takes no parental leave because they believe it would put their career at risk. Movember's Jeremy Phillips-Yellen says Australia ranks 34th out of 38 OECD countries for men's paid parental leave.
4: So it looks at how much parental leave is offered by the government and also looks at the rate. 34 out of 38 is not a great spot to be in.
1: In finance, one Aussie dollar buying 72 US cents.
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1: The Penrith Panthers have claimed the minor premiership for the fourth time this decade after a 38-10 victory over the West Tigers on the final day of the regular season. The first of the quarterfinalists have been locked in at the US Tennis Open. Craig Gabriel reports from Flushing Meadows.
5: The Wimbledon champion Lyndon

0: Oscar has reached the quarters at the US Open for the first time. In a rematch from the semis at Wimbledon, Oscar has once again defeated Marta Kostyuk 7-5, 5-7, 6-4. She closed it on her sixth match point. The first two match points were in the second set. In the quarters, Oscar will take on Aryna Sabalenka, who accounted for Taylor Townsend 6-4, 6-3. Now that match had several highlights, and on the Ash Stadium, Carlos Alcaraz is playing Tommy Paul and is en route to another win over the American. Craig Gabriel, New York.
1: It's 6:04. That's the latest news and sport.
2: Across New England, the Northwest and the Liverpool Plains, this is Woodley's weather. 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
3: Well, mostly fine for the region today as we head for highs of 23 for Tamworth and Quirindi, 24 the high for Gunnedah, Baraba and Manila, 25 the high for Narrabri, 19 for Walker and 22 the top for Nundle and Murrurundi. Beautiful conditions. Right now in Tamworth, we're sitting on 5. It's 7 in Quirindi and it's 7 in Gunnedah.
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3: Carmen up next. We're going to find out if it still holds up today, but here's Seal and A Kiss from a Rose at 88.9. Good morning.

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0: Yes, and today's song, well, it is a dead set cracker, this one. This one comes out of the year 2001, and I reckon it still holds up, but it's been a while since I've actually heard it, actually, believe it or not. And the song's actually about where the front man's actually exploring the shame of feeling trapped in a cycle of bad habits and singing about how it's been a long time since he was sober or even felt whole. Now, the lyrics describe hurting the person who matters most, apologising and trying to find hope or stability through connection as well. Now, it is their most famous song. It managed to peak at number 5 in the United States. It got to number 1 here in Australia, and it got to number 1 over in the UK. It got to number 1 over in Canada. It got to number 1 over in Europe. And the song is by the band Stained. The song is It's Been a While, and like I said, it's been a while since I've heard it. So let's take a listen to it and let's see if it still holds up for today. Stained's It's Been a While here at 88.9.
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0: Yeah, Stained. It's been a while. Does it still hold up today, though? That is the question. I'll leave that one open to you. It's 13 past 6. It's 88.9.
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Daryl Braithwaite and Higher Than Hope at 88.9. You with Scotty on the Brekkie Show this morning, and to some breaking news. An Amazon cargo plane has overrun the runway during a landing at Miami International Airport, and the Boeing 767 also struck multiple vehicles on the road surrounding the airport, according to reports. And then it just went up in flames in some amazing footage which has been coming out of Miami this morning. Details ahead in the news, but here's Brad Cox. This is Drinking Season. It's 88.9. Good morning.

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1: It's 6:30. Good morning. I'm Josh Bryant. Investigations are underway after two separate stabbings in Western Sydney. Dusty Fitzpatrick explains.
2: A 38-year-old man is fighting for life in hospital after being found with a stab wound to his stomach at Bidwell. Police say a group of about 10 people tried to interfere as officers established a crime scene to investigate what unfolded. Separately, three men have presented to hospital with stab wounds at Canterbury. Officers have been told the trio was involved in a fight outside a fast food outlet. Anyone with information about either incident is being urged to come forward. Dusty Fitzpatrick, Sydney.
1: A man and a woman have been taken to hospital after a home invasion in Sydney's West. Police have been told eight men broke into a Guildford West property before assaulting the two occupants. Veterans will lay down their service medals outside federal parliament as they campaign against changes to allied health services. The federal government plans to install a $5,000 annual cap on allied health treatments. Ex-service personnel fear the limit will disrupt healthcare for those with serious injuries. One Nation MP Barnaby Joyce is joining forces with a group of farmers to push back against a renewable energy zone in the state's New England region. Energy Co, which is a state government agency, is planning to build transmission lines from Walker to the Upper Hunter. Walker farmer Anna Young has told Ben Fordham Mr Joyce will detail their fresh concerns about the proposal.
3: This is going to be a big announcement. We've got new evidence about the ongoing incompetence of this government, and Barnaby is going to be breaking that and sharing more on it at 7:30 at New South Wales Parliament.
1: The Albanese government will release draft legislation to enhance current social media laws. Under the plan, tech giants, which fail to remove harmful material from their platforms, will face $100 million fines. The proposed laws would also give users the ability to opt out of algorithms which control what they see in their social media feeds. The Master Builders Association is urging the government to act now to prevent a construction worker shortfall. The latest data suggests Australia could be short of 935,000 workers by 2035. The construction industry body is releasing its future workforce blueprint, which includes strategies to address the issue. Also making news, the top UN official in Nepal is launching an emotional appeal for international aid amid the ongoing fallout from the deadly flooding. And a world-first saliva test has been developed in Australia to detect fatty liver disease. Scientists hope it will catch liver damage before it can turn deadly. In finance, one Australian dollar is buying 72.04 US cents.
4: G'day, it's Macca. If you missed the morning show last week, this is what you missed. We caught up with Stephen Lawrence, a duty member for Barwon, and spoke about Labor government's investments. I asked him if there's been any new investments in New England or the Northwest by the Labor government.
5: In the New England, we've made big investments in highway infrastructure there and different things. Here in Cobar, we've just put, I think it's 10, might be 15 million into childcare. So a big investment here because we're recognising that lots of people moving here or wanting to move here, but if they can't get childcare, then you know, a particular parent in the family can't work. So making big investments there. We've made big investments recently in air subsidies, so we've expanded the air subsidies across remote New South Wales. So, you know, you hear a lot of propaganda, Macca, and you'll hear the Nat say, oh, Labor doesn't invest in the country, rah, rah, rah. It's not true, but I think one thing that is making it a plausible claim is that the last government privatised like $80 billion worth of state assets. So there's a big sugar hit that went into the economy in terms of state government expenditure. We're all paying for it now in terms of increased prices
4: today,
5: and whatnot.
4: We talked to the police, we talked to the fireys, plus all of the stuff on the Macca line, 67639533, all after 9 a.m.
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12: Well, across the region for today, we've got ourselves another mostly fine one. Live it up. It's going to be gorgeous conditions today. Heading for highs of 23 for Tamworth and Quirindi, 24 the top for Gunnedah, Baraba and Manilla, 25 for Narrabri today, 19 for Walker and 22 for both Nundle and Murrurundi. In Tamworth right now, we're sitting on 4 degrees. It's 8 at the moment in Quirindi and it's currently 8 in Gunnedah.
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12: 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But right now, it's George Michael. 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
1: Alrighty, here's your question for today. What does the Latin word tempus mean in English? What does the Latin word tempus mean in English? I'll give you the answer next. Here's the Monkees and Listen to the Band. It's 88.

0: The Monkees, and listen to the band at 88.9. You with Scotty on the Brekkie Show this morning, and let's give you the answer for our Twist Top trivia for today. What does the Latin word tempus mean in English? Well, it means time. Well done to you if you got that right.
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You with Scotty on the Brekkie Show this morning. Still to come, we're going to open up the birthday book again today. But here's the Stones, and you can't always get what you want at 88.9.

I saw her today at the reception. 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You can't always get what you want. 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
1: It's 7 o'clock. Good morning. I'm Josh Bryant. Commuters are being warned trains aren't running between Central and Revesby due to a police operation. T8 line services are being diverted via the T2 Leppington and Inner West line as well as the T3 line. Replacement buses are also being organised. Oliver has told Ben Fordham passengers haven't been given any indication of when things may return to normal.
2: The train guard said police operation, so no idea at this stage, but no trains going on.
1: A man is fighting for life after being found with a stab wound to his stomach at Bidwell in Sydney's West. Separately, three men are presented to hospital with multiple knife wounds after a suspected altercation at Canterbury. Police have been told the men were involved in a fight outside a fast food outlet. One Nation is defending its plan to allow people to dip into their superannuation to put more money into people's pockets now. The proposal would allow renters and mortgage holders to divert a quarter of their future super contributions into their take-home pay, which would add about $40 a week to the pay of someone earning $90,000 a year. Experts are warning that will hurt retirement savings and could add to inflationary pressures, but One Nation's Barnaby Joyce has told Seven it's about giving another option to those who may be at risk of homelessness.
3: They're not going to just take money out if they're not doing it tough. But if they need the money, they say, I can't get through, they're going to ask for it.
1: Tech giants who fail to remove harmful content from their social media platforms could face $100 million fines under a new government plan. The measures are part of enhanced social media laws, which will be presented to federal parliament this week. The changes would also give users the ability to opt out of algorithms which determine what they see on their social media feeds. Veterans will lay down their medals in front of Parliament House this morning in protest of changes to Allied Health Service funding. The federal government is installing a $5,000 annual cap on Allied Health treatment. A delegation of veterans will meet with the Prime Minister and the Veterans Affairs Minister. Former Navy clearance diver John Armfield says they want Labor to scrap the cap plan.
4: Depending on the moment in the veteran's life, that $5,000 will not endure, will not last when the veteran's in a critical moment. I believe they're saying that they're going to target and the vulnerable veterans will be able to go above 5,000. But who determines the moment that veteran becomes vulnerable?
1: Also making news, Miami International Airport has been closed after a cargo plane overshot the runway. Iran is vowing to retaliate with faster and more intense attacks if the United States continues strikes. In finance, one Aussie dollar buying 71.9 US cents.
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1: Isaiah Yeo has had a strong return from injury ahead of the NRL finals, recovering from what was thought to be a season-ending pec tear. The lock forward came off the bench to help the Panthers win the minor premiership with a 38-10 win over the Tigers. Carlos Alcaraz has continued his strong return from injury in tennis. Craig Gabriel reports from the US Open.
5: No American player has beaten Carlos Alcaraz at a major, and Tommy Paul's name goes on the list for a fourth time. The Americans are now 0 from 13. Alcaraz beat him 6-4, 6-3, 6-4, and is now beaten him at all four majors. The defending champions into the quarters for the fifth time at the US Open. Aryna Sabalenka and Taylor Townsend had a pretty good exchange, with Sabalenka winning 6-4, 6-4, and Wimbledon champion Linda Noskova beat Marta Kostyuk, as she did in the Wimbledon semis. Craig Gabriel, New York.
1: And Kimi Antonelli's won the Italian Grand Prix. That's news and sport.
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1: Well, across the region for today, we've got ourselves another mostly fine one. Live it up. It's going to be gorgeous. Heading for highs of 23 for Tamworth and Quirindi, 24 for Gunnedah, Baraba and Manilla today, 25 for Narrabri, 19 for Walker, and 22 for both Nundle and Murrurundi. In Tamworth right now, it's 5, it's 9 in Quirindi, and it's 8 in Gunnedah.
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1: Coming up next, we're going to be getting into our birthday book for today, but here's Sher and Gypsies, Tramps and Thieves. It's 88.9. Good morning.

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0: And if it's your birthday for today, on Monday, the 7th of September, a happy birthday to you. You're sharing your birthday today with Ariane Titmus, the former Australian swimmer. She turns 26 today. Evan Rachel Wood, the actress, she turns 39. She, of course, voiced Queen Aduna in Frozen 2, the sequel, of course. Shannon Elizabeth, who was best known for American Pie and Scary Movie, she turns 53 today. Andrew Voss, the Aussie sports commentator, the one that you hear doing and the voice of the NRL if you watch Fox League. He turned 60 today. He's also the voice of the Rugby League World Cup as well on 7. And also you're sharing your birthday today with the lead vocalist and guitarist with The Pretenders, Chrissy Hynde. She turned 75 today. Happy birthday, Chrissy. Here she is singing up a storm at 88.9.

0: happy birthday to Chrissy Hynde. And I'll stand by you at 88.9. And I'll tell you, this coming Saturday night should be a good night, actually, because the Stars of Tamworth Dance for Cancer is back on again. It's something that I actually did a lot, long time ago, actually, 5 years ago. And should be a good night, actually, because, yeah, then it's all going down at the Trek, and they've been doing a lot of rehearsing and all the rest of it, and now it's all finally coming together for the Stars for this coming Friday night or Saturday night. Well, Friday, they'll do the rehearsal. And then Saturday they'll do the big dance, and I'll tell you, it's just a lot of fun seeing these guys get up there. They've been doing a lot of work over the last 6 to 8 months, I'll tell you, when they get up there on the stage, and it should be a really, really good night as well. Our very own Emma Bailey's actually involved in this year as well. She's going to be one of the tradies supporting the ladies, which will be very, very cool. So go you good thing, Emma, for this coming Saturday night.
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ABBA, gimme at 88.9. You with Scotty on the Brekkie Show this morning, and it's all still trending all over your social medias, isn't it? The Jai Arrow thing from, of course, with the Sydney Roosters on Friday night. Went and met up with, of course, the Roosters in the after game as well, and said g'day to Trent Robinson and also all of the Roosters guys in there as well, including Uncle Ninky was in there. And then on Sunday, it continued as well as he and Cody Walker and Cameron Murray, they were all there to farewell Damien Cook and Jaden Sewer at the Dragons, and they were there having a good old afternoon too, wasn't it? But I'll tell you, it was absolutely gorgeous. Everyone's still talking about how great it was, the Jai Arrow thing, and where, of course, he came out onto the field, and then when he came off, there was Wayne Bennett there with the interchange card saying, this is your 100th game, and the bit where he started crying into Wayne Bennett's arms, of course, that was just a beautiful moment, and one that, of course, the rugby league world will never, ever forget. So, Jai, because it's still trending this morning, you'll never walk alone, mate.

Jerry and the Pacemakers, and guess what? It's charted again too, that particular song, You'll Never Walk Alone. It is everywhere at the moment, and it's all for Jai Arrow, of course, who's battling MND. Absolutely gorgeous stuff. Now, no matter what team you go for, you got to admit, it was absolutely beautiful to see all those scenes over the weekend, and the way the NRL community came together, beautiful stuff. Chef's kiss. Mwah. Beauty. He's Keith. This is Tumbleweed. The Rabbitohs back in action, of course, on Friday night against the Knights. Let's get underway for finals. It's 88.9.

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1: It's 7:30. Good morning. I'm Josh Bryant. A former New South Wales Aboriginal Land Council chairman says it's important that land claims are used for their original intended purposes. Questions have been raised about some of the iconic locations caught up in the massive backlog of thousands of land claims in New South Wales, including one over Bondi Icebergs, which has been unresolved for about 17 years. Roy Arcese told Ben Fordham he believes some local Aboriginal land councils need to reconsider their claims.
2: It's not using the legislation in the spirit of what it was meant to do. So I can understand why people are upset and concerned.
1: One Nation has announced plans to give Australians greater access to their superannuation. Renters and mortgage holders would be able to divert a quarter of their future super contributions to their take-home pay under the minor parties proposal. Tech giants will face fines of $100 million if they fail to remove harmful material from their social media platforms. Federal politics editor Michael Packey explains.
3: The Albanese government will release its draft duty of care laws this week, which aim to hold tech giants to account for the content that's posted on their sites. Users would have the ability to opt out of algorithms which help curate the content they're fed from social media platforms. Labor says it would better protect users from material that reinforce dangerous stereotypes and behaviour. Tech companies that breach the rules would face fines of around $100 million. But the opposition is not convinced the enhanced laws will work, claiming the current social media ban for under-16s has failed. Michael Packey, Canberra.
1: An investigation is underway into a violent home invasion in Sydney's West. Police have been told eight men broke into a Guildford West home, assaulting a man and woman inside. The two occupants have been taken to hospital in stable conditions following the incident. One in eight people drug tested as part of a police operation in New South Wales have returned a positive result. More than 6,000 tests were carried out as part of the weekend crackdown. New research has found Australia ranks 34th of the 38 OECD countries when it comes to men's paid parental leave. The research by men's health charity Movember found one in three Australian fathers take no parental leave at all. Spokesperson Jeremy Phillips-Yellen says most fathers feel that time off could put their careers at risk.
4: 56% said that they weren't able to take as much leave as they would like.
1: And trains are now running again between Central and Revesby after an earlier police operation. In finance, one Australian dollar is buying 71.9 US cents.
5: G'day, it's Macca. If you missed the morning show last week, this is what you missed. We caught up with Stephen Lawrence, a duty member for Barwon, and spoke about Labor government's investments. I asked him if there's been any new investments in New England or the Northwest by the Labor government.
6: Now in the New England, we've made big investments in highway infrastructure there and different things. Here in Cobar, we've just put, I think it's 10, might be 15 million into childcare. So a big investment here because we're recognising that lots of people moving here or wanting to move here, but if they can't get childcare, then a particular parent in the family can't work. So making big investments there. We've made big investments recently in air subsidies, so we've expanded the air subsidies across remote New South Wales. So, you know, you hear a lot of propaganda, Macca, and you'll hear the Nats say, oh, Labor doesn't invest in the country, rah, rah, rah. It's not true, but I think one thing that is making it a plausible claim is that the last government privatised like $80 billion worth of state assets. So there's a big sugar hit that went into the economy in terms of state government expenditure. We're all paying for it now in terms of increased prices
5: today,
6: and whatnot.
5: We talked to the police, we talked to the fireys, plus all of the stuff on the Macca line, 67639533, all after 9 a.m.
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13: Well, across the region for today, we've got ourselves a mostly fine one as we head for highs of 23 for Tamworth and Quirindi, 24 the high for Gunnedah, Baraba and Manila today, 25 for Narrabri, expecting a top of 19 for Walker and 22 for both Nundle and Murrurundi. In Tamworth right now, it's 6 degrees, it's currently 9 in Quirindi and it's 9 in Gunnedah.
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13: Well, normally we'd play a song and then do the top five, but today we're going to do our top five list right now because it's all on the back of Rob Lowe, who has revealed to the Post over in the United States that there is one A-lister who kept getting the roles that he was up for back in the 80s and 90s, and he's actually claimed that this bloke was his dead set nemesis. And he reckons that that person is, of course, Tom Cruise. He reckons that he was reading for Jerry Maguire, and he also went for Top Gun, and Tom Cruise beat him out to both of them. Can you imagine Rob Lowe in any of those movies? That'd be very interesting. So it got me thinking about some of the biggest feuds that happened in Hollywood over different roles and certain things like that. And you can't go past number five, Clint Eastwood and John Wayne. The two have always been compared to each other. Eastwood's always maintained that he is nothing like John Wayne, and well, John Wayne also called him a sellout and a ripoff too before he passed. At number four, well, it's Kim Cattrall and Sarah Jessica Parker, a feud that is not being patched up, especially with all of the Sex and the City stuff that's been coming out lately, and these two are probably never going to get back together. Number three is Debbie Reynolds and Elizabeth Taylor. Of course, this one was a falling out over, of course, Debbie Reynolds' partner, who went and cheated on her with Elizabeth Taylor, and they had a bit of an affair. Number two is Vin Diesel and Dwayne The Rock Johnson. That's probably one of the biggest feuds going around. And the number one feud of all time, which is also now being patched up, and it was like a combination of basically every time you walked into a video store, it was either one bloke was releasing a movie and the other one was releasing something at the same time. Arnold Schwarzenegger versus Sylvester Stallone. They are the biggest feuds, of course, in all of Hollywood. And I guess you can add Rob Lowe and Tom Cruise to the list. Here's Edwyn Collins, 88.9. Good morning.

0: 88.9 at 18 away from 8. Coming up next, we're going to be catching up with our good friend Adam from Technotune.
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7: Well, he's here. Hello, my friend.
8: Good morning.
7: How are we? Good?
8: Oh, great, yeah.
7: That's the way. Mate, look, you know, something that I used to get when I was at Telstra and I used to work there was people used to come in with their devices, you know, it was a warm summer's day, they'd spilt something all over it or they'd gone and dropped it into the pool. Somehow, even in winter, they've thrown it into the fire. I don't know how these things happen, but these things just happen. And so what do people do? They then decide that they're going to go and whack it in a thing of rice, chuck it in the freezer, see if that's going to work. What's going on?
8: Yeah, well, it's definitely happening again this time of year. People want to sit outside, you know, have a few bevvies, but then also realize, oh, gee, I've got a report to do for that club that I'm in, or, you know, so we're starting to see a lot of these now. But effectively, yeah, you know, wine and beer and computers, they just don't mix, right? You know, you spill your drink, it goes in, it does do some damage. So laptops especially are really hard to deal with because you've got the keyboard on top. It's a nice area for liquid to get in. The keyboards are generally not sealed. You'd be very lucky to have a laptop that has some degree of drip tray. Generally, the liquid will go in. It'll start making its way through all the little holes and then down onto the main board, which is where the expensive damage starts.
7: Yes.
8: So the most important thing to do is if you have just spilt liquid on your laptop, so you really want to turn it off. I'd say take out the battery, but no laptop these days has a battery you can remove.
7: That's
8: so
7: true.
8: The next best thing is to see if you can find someone to take it to get the battery out, because the electricity being in the mix is what's going to do the most damage. So you've already got the issue of, you know, most of these drinks contain a lot of sugar. The worst one I've seen actually was strawberry milk. We had a kid spill strawberry milk on a MacBook, and to this day, still 15 years later, it is one of the most scarring jobs I ever worked on. When I opened it up, it just stunk. It was so bad. But yeah, so you know, the liquid damage, the sugar sits there and it's doing its thing, but then with electricity in the mix, it's going to start doing electrolysis, which is where electricity goes to places it shouldn't. It's going to react with metals, it's going to react with everything, and it's probably going to send 20 volt down a 3 volt line, and that's what's going to destroy your device. So it's really one of those cases, getting the power off as best as possible. So shutting it down is a good start. If you can do nothing else, at least try and shut it down, because then you've got less power going to less places. And then, you know, things like the 20 volt line are hopefully not energized. But, you know, the best case, you really want to get that battery out if you can.
7: Yeah.
8: Now, modern smartphones, though, they've been water resistant for some time. It doesn't mean waterproof. And that's a big mistake that a lot of people make, is that I've got a waterproof phone. I can put it in the pool and take some great underwater shots. I'm guessing they've turned up in your career many times.
7: Yes.
8: So the things that happen with water-resistant phones is eventually the water resistance does deteriorate. So there's lots of little areas on the phone, such as the SIM card tray, that take a little type of rubber gasket seal. Eventually that seal is not as good as it should be when it was new, and then water can still get in. But if you've had any damage to your phone, like a screen repair, then you can basically say that it's not water resistant anymore, because there's no way any repairer, no matter how good they are, can get a seal as good as the factory seal was. Because especially for the screen repair, you might have dropped the phone, the case might be a little bent, the types of glues and adhesives they use aren't the same, they're not heat treated the way that it would be in the factory. So effectively, if you've had a screen repair, you don't have a water resistant phone anymore.
7: Yeah.
8: So
7: yeah,
8: it's really important to know that.
7: Well, yeah, and there's a big difference between water resistant, where if you just, it's a little splash of a couple of drops, compared to, hey, let's go under the ocean and take some photos with my phone.
8: Absolutely. Like, I mean, it's designed for if you accidentally forget your phone and jump in the pool, there's a high chance it will still work.
7: Yeah.
8: But it's not designed to be sustained. And I know, like, a lot of people say, oh, but the water resistance rating says, you know, 20 meters for 30 minutes. And it's like, well, yeah, but still don't do it. Because, you know, if you really want to take underwater photos, get an underwater camera or a case for your phone that is actually waterproof.
7: Yeah, yeah. And it's like that old Arch Barker joke, really, isn't it? I mean, like, you know, when he's got the wristwatch and it's up to 50 metres, right? And he's like, you know, if I'm under the water going 50 metres down and I think to myself, I'm actually drowning. And then he's looking at his watch and he's going, gee, I'm actually drowning. I wonder what time it is. You know?
8: Yeah.
7: It's that whole thing.
8: It's so ridiculous. But the other thing that definitely doesn't work is putting it in rice. So a lot of people will give you anecdotal advice that I put my device in rice and it worked. Now, a lot of these are cases where they did have a water-resistant phone anyway. So they've just left their phone in rice for 3 days for the fun of it, effectively.
7: And then you're picking the rice out of the whole thing.
8: Exactly. And rice, as you know, when it gets moisture in it, has starch. And that kind of turns into a gluey type paste.
7: Yes.
8: And so if you're sitting it in there, there's chance for that little gluey paste to enter your charge port, and then 3 weeks later when you go to charge it, it's full of debris because it's collected this starch paste. So
7: yes,
8: it's really not a good idea. It doesn't really help. It doesn't make any difference at all, actually. The best thing you can do with a laptop really is, you know, put it in tent shape, like open the screen and then sit it upside down, because then at least the liquid is then pooling down towards the front of the laptop, hopefully getting away from the main board. But look, you know, it's still one of those cases. You want to get it to someone quick and get that power turned off. But then if you get to the point where the device is really cooked, what else can you do? You want your photos, you want your stuff off it. The important thing to do now, while you haven't spilled liquid on your laptop and while it still works, is to make sure that you get any encryption recovery keys. So modern devices, laptops are all encrypted now. If it's a Windows, it'll be something like BitLocker. If it's a Mac, it'll be something like FileVault. And what that means is, even if you get the storage out of that computer and put it into another computer, you need that recovery key that unlocks that drive to get your data off it.
7: Yep.
8: Because if you don't have that, the data is basically as good as gone.
7: Exactly. Yeah. Yep. So, yeah, definitely things that you need to be mindful of. And, the old wives' tales of chucking it in the freezer, throwing it in, you know, for an hour to try and get rid of the water or get rid of something that's in the phone, it doesn't work. None of those things work.
8: Well, the freeze ones are particularly bad in the case of laptops because water will expand when it freezes.
7: Yes. It's
8: something that we know from when we're a kid. So if you have water trapped underneath components and then you freeze it, well, it's going to push those components off the board and it's going to cause more damage.
7: Mm-hmm.
8: But the other thing was the water trick was used for old hard disks in a specific failure case where it was a last-ditch effort to get things off it. So that specific failure case isn't really common on modern drives, and it's certainly, if you've dropped it, freezing it's not going to make it any better. It's really that far gone.
7: Yeah.
8: So reasonably, the one specific case where freezing it helped doesn't really exist anymore, and it's just doing your stuff a lot worse to put it in there. So
7: yeah, 100%. Yeah. So basically, the big things to learn from today is that if you've got water in your laptop or any sort of liquid in your laptop or your phone, just get it to someone really quick and turn it off.
8: Yeah, turn it off and then pyramid it if you can't get it to someone, like put it in an upside down. But yeah, realistically, do those things and have a backup. That's the most important part. Get your recovery keys now so that you've got them, and then get your data off and onto something else. Because if you only have one copy of your data on one thing, you don't have a backup.
7: Yeah, exactly.
8: You've got heartache.
7: Exactly. You do have heartache, and then you're going to be going and having to buy a new device.
8: Yeah, and then lose all your wedding photos and all the other things.
7: Yeah. Most likely, you're going to be buying a new device anyway at
8: Absolutely.
7: That point. Yeah. All right. Well, Adam, always a pleasure, mate. We'll catch up with you again next week.
8: Thank you.
7: Cheers, mate.
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1: It's 8 o'clock. Good morning. I'm Josh Bryant. Labor argues One Nation's proposed superannuation changes would destroy people's retirement savings. The minor party is proposing a new policy which would allow renters and mortgage holders to access part of their super early into their take-home pay. One Nation believes it will help people with cost-of-living pressures, but Treasurer Jim Chalmers says it would drain super balances, putting more pressure on the pension system.
2: This is exactly why One Nation poses an unacceptable and dangerous risk to Australian workers. This will make Australians worse off, not better off, in retirement.
1: The Albanese government will release draft legislation to enhance current social media laws. Under the plan, tech giants that fail to remove harmful material from platforms will face fines of $100 million. The proposed laws would also give users the ability to opt out of algorithms which control what's in their social media feeds. Five people have died in a cargo plane crash in Miami, which has forced the closure of all runways at the airport. The Amazon cargo plane barreled off the runway, bursting into flames. Miami's fire chief, Ray Jadala, says the total of 10 people were caught up in the incident.
3: Five fatalities, three that are in critical condition that were transported to the trauma center, and another two that were transported to a local hospital.
1: A man is in a critical condition in hospital after being found with a stab wound to his stomach in Sydney's west. The 38-year-old was treated by paramedics at the scene of Bidwell before being rushed to hospital. Separately, three men have presented to hospital with knife wounds following a suspected fight at Canterbury. Former New South Wales Aboriginal Land Council Chairman Roy R.C. says it's important that land claims are being used for their intended purposes. Questions have been raised about the massive backlog of land claims in New South Wales and the decisions of some local Aboriginal land councils over iconic sites, including Bondi icebergs. Analysis has found Australians perform about 31 billion hours of unpaid work each year, including cooking and cleaning. That's more than the combined paid hours for work in every industry across the country. And a retired cane grower says he's glad to be able to help after gaining fame for his weekly acts of kindness. Darcy Emerson makes twice weekly donations of pumpkins he grows in his Whitsundays pumpkin patch, helping charities, churches and other community groups. The 80-year-old has told Ben Fordham he's happy to be busy.
4: I've got to keep going, you know. It gives me a bit of exercise because I don't do any walking or anything. I go and pick pumpkins, so that's a bit of exercise. And no, it gives me something to do instead of sitting home, you know.
1: In finance, one Australian dollar is buying 72.03 US cents.
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1: The Penrith Panthers have claimed the minor premiership for the fourth time this decade after a big win on the final day of the regular season. The 38-10 victory over the West Tigers has taken the Panthers above the Warriors to the top of the ladder after 27 rounds. Coach Ivan Cleary says it's a good reflection of what's overall been a strong effort from his players all year.
5: Coming out of Origin, a bit inconsistent, but that was, it's kind of good to go through that as well. And I feel like we've finished pretty well.
1: At the US Tennis Open, Carlos Alcaraz was too good for Tommy Paul, winning through in straight sets, while Francis Tiafoe's up 2-0 over Daniil Medvedev. And Aussie Oscar Piastri has had to settle for 5th at the Italian Grand Prix. It was won by Kimi Antonelli. It's 8:04. That's the latest news and sport.
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7: Well, across the region for today, it's shaping up to be a beautiful one. Fine and mostly sunny is the outlook. And we are going for beautiful tops today of 23 for Tamworth and also Quirindi. 24 the high for Gunnedah and also Baraba and Manilla. 25 for Narrabri. 19 the high for Walker and 22 for both Nundle and Murrurundi. In Tamworth right now, we're sitting on 10 degrees. It's 12 in Quirindi. And it's 12 in Gunnedah.
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1: Well, coming up next, we've got an all-new Guess the Gob on the way, and here's the new voice.
2: What to do?
1: Ooh.
2: What to do?
1: Ooh, now that's a very interesting voice, isn't it? Let's have another listen.
2: What to do?
1: Okay, we're going to be playing Guess the Gob next. $200 on the line. And it's coming up in just a moment here at 88.9 with Roxette and The Look. You're on The Brekkie Show with Scotty. Good morning.

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1: Yes, we are playing for $200 today as the Gob returns, and let's have another listen to the all-new Gob.
2: What to do, what to do, what to do, what to do, what to do, what to do, what to do. What to do?
1: Alrighty, get on the phone, 67661889, and have a crack at Guess the Gob for today. You never know, you're just throwing a name out there, you might just walk away with the cash.
2: What to do?
1: 67661889 is the number for Guess the Gob for today. And you never know, you just say a name, pick one, pluck one. You might just be the person that you might think it actually is.
2: What to do? What to do? What to do? What to do? What to do?
1: $200 is what we've got up for grabs today in Guess the Gob. Let's have another listen to it.
2: What to do?
1: It's an interesting voice, that one, isn't it?
2: What to do?
1: Yeah. What do you think he's saying?
2: What to do?
1: Have a go at Guess the Gob. 67661889 is the number if you want to have a go at the Gob for today. Let's go to the phones. Good morning. Who have we got here?
3: Good morning. This is Tanya.
1: Hey, Tanya. How you doing, duh?
3: Good, thank you.
1: That's the way. How was your weekend?
3: Oh, nice and quiet.
1: Oh, really? You didn't get out and do much?
3: No, I went for massage.
1: Oh, very good. Very good. That's the way. Yeah, nice. Nice and relaxing weekend. That's the way. All right, yep. Tanya, tell me, who do you think the Gob is?
3: Stab in the dark, Jai Arrow.
1: Jai Arrow, good on ya.
2: What to do?
1: It's not Jai, but thanks for having a go.
3: Thanks, bye.
1: Bye. 67661889 is the number if you want to have a go at Guess the Gob today. Let's have another listen.
2: What to do?
1: It's an interesting voice. That person's gone as well. All right, what we're going to do is we'll jackpot the cash to tomorrow. No, we won't. We'll go over here. Hello, who have we got?
4: Hey, it's Kiana.
1: Hey, how you doing?
4: Good. That's, how are you?
1: I'm very well, thank you. How was your weekend? All right?
4: Pretty good.
1: That's the way. What'd you do?
4: I went out to an engagement party out in Gunnedah.
1: Oh, fantastic. Oh, very nice. That would have been a lovely evening, yeah?
4: Yeah.
1: Yeah, very good. All right. Well, tell me, who do you think the Gob is?
4: Is it Tom Cruise?
1: Tom Cruise.
2: What to do?
1: No, it's not him, but thanks for having a go.
4: All good, thank you.
1: Cheers, bye. All right, that's how we do Guess the Gob. We're going to leave it there for today.
2: What to do?
1: And we'll jackpot the cash to $220 with Ryan for tomorrow.
2: What to do?
1: Do think about it through the day. Guess the Gob returns tomorrow.
0: That was Guess the Gob, sponsored by Super Steel Tamworth for all your steel needs.
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Nine with Extreme and More Than Words. You're with Scotty on the Brekkie Show this morning. Still to come, what happens when Family Guy's Seth MacFarlane starts the trend?

0: 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Thanks to sponsor Tamara Private Hospital.
1: Good morning, I'm Josh Bryant. Health reform campaigner Eloise Massa has announced a tilt at state politics. The mother who fought for change following the death of her two-year-old son Joe at Northern Beaches Hospital will run as an independent for the seat of Manly at next year's state election. She's told Ben Fordham she's determined to keep speaking up.
2: I'm not the same person that I was before Joe died, and speaking up, choosing not to be complacent, it's become a vocation for me.
1: One Nation has unveiled plans to allow renters and mortgage holders to divert part of their superannuation to boost their take-home pay. Those eligible would be able to redirect a quarter of their future super contributions for a period of 3 years under the proposal. But experts warn the plan would hurt retirement savings and could add to inflationary pressure. Tech giants who fail to remove harmful content from social media platforms could face $100 million fines. The measure's part of enhanced social media laws, which will be presented to federal parliament this week. The changes would also give users the ability to opt out of algorithms which determine what they see on their social media feeds. Veterans are preparing to lay down their medals at Parliament House in Canberra next hour to protest changes to allied health services. Labor is planning to cap allied healthcare for ex-service personnel at $5,000 annually. Former Navy clearance diver John Armfield says the move doesn't make sense.
3: The veteran made a sacrifice to our nation on the belief that when they come home, them and their families would be protected, would be offered the support when it was needed.
1: Five people have died in a cargo plane crash at Miami International Airport. The Amazon aircraft struck several vehicles when it barreled off the runway and burst into flames. All runways and taxiways at the US airport have been closed after the incident. A man and woman have been taken to hospital after a violent home invasion in Sydney's West. Police have been told eight men broke into the Guildford West property, assaulting the two occupants inside. People across the state are being reminded to prepare for the bushfire season, with firefighters facing an already busy start to spring. Several fires, which reached Watch and Act alert level over the weekend, have now been downgraded to advice. RFS Superintendent Ben Shepherd says we're facing a drier and warmer than usual spring.
4: Look, it's not unusual to see fire activity in New South Wales during the spring period. In fact, even in late winter, especially in the north of the state, we can see some level of fire activity. But look, it is a reasonably early start for at least for Sydney.
1: In finance, one Aussie dollar buying 72 US cents.
5: G'day, it's Macca. If you missed the morning show last week, this is what you missed. We caught up with Stephen Lawrence, a duty member for Barwon, and spoke about Labor government's investments. I asked him if there's been any new investments in New England or the Northwest by the Labor government.
4: Oh, in the New England, we've made big investments in highway infrastructure there and different things. Here in Cobar, we've just put, I think it's 10, might be 15 million into childcare. So a big investment here because we're recognising that lots of people moving here or wanting to move here, but if they can't get childcare, then you know, a particular parent in the family can't work. So making big investments there. We've made big investments recently in air subsidies, so we've expanded the air subsidies across remote New South Wales. So, you know, you hear a lot of propaganda, Macca, and you'll hear the Nats say, oh, Labor doesn't invest in the country, rah, rah, rah. It's not true, but I think one thing that is making it a plausible claim is that the last government privatised like $80 billion worth of state assets. So there's a big sugar hit that went into the economy in terms of state government expenditure. We're all paying for it now in terms of increased prices
5: today
4: and whatnot.
5: We talked to the police, we talked to the fireys, plus all of the stuff on the Macca line, 67639533, all after 9 a.m.
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10: Well, definitely spring-like conditions for today, and it is absolutely gorgeous. Fine and sunny, the outlook. Heading for highs of 23 for Tamworth and Quirindi today, 24 for Gunnedah and Barrabah and Manila, 25 the high for Narrabri today, 19 for Walker, and 22 for both Nundle and Murrurundi. In Tamworth right now, it's 12, it's 13 in Quirindi, and it's 15 in Gunnedah.
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0: Yeah, and Seth MacFarlane, the creator of Family Guy, is trending this morning because he's decided that he's going to be releasing a brand new album where he sings the songs of The Muppet Show. He's doing it. Yeah, believe it or not. And, well, he's actually decided to do that. And, well, here he is this morning. He's gone viral online this morning. He's got, well, over 3,000 likes, actually, for this particular song he's done. Singing it as Kermit the Frog. The Happiness Hotel here at 88.9. Listen to this.

0: Not bad from Seth. I reckon that he's doing all right. He's a bit of a crooner himself, really, isn't he? It's 17 away from 9.
1: Haven't joined our Facebook yet? Why not? Question of the day. We want to know what you're thinking, so join us. 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

us up on the Bricky Show today with Chisel and Forever Now. Well, that about does it for me for today. I'll be back again on Wednesday. Ryan's going to look after things for us tomorrow, and I'm looking forward to that, actually. But, yeah, I just got to head away for a day. But I will be, of course, back again on Wednesday, so can't wait. Well, stick around for Macca. He's back next. He's me good mate. He was nominated the other night for a business award. Didn't quite take it home, but congratulations to the Indoor Centre for taking that one home. But he's back in a moment. That's what friends are for, Macca. You know that. Here's Diane Warwick-Sear.

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1: It's 9 o'clock. Good morning. I'm Josh Bryant. The federal government says people should decide what they see on social media as part of stricter technology laws.

0: Labor is finalising its duty of care legislation, which would see tech companies face fines in excess of $100 million if they breach enhanced social media rules. The government believes people should have the right to remove themselves from algorithms that determine the content sent to their feed. Communications Minister Annika Wells argues the changes will ensure users have greater control.
1: I want big tech to respect that choice.
0: The opposition's Jane Hume says she wants to see what the legislation looks like before committing either way.
2: This is not the government's strong suit. They talk a big game, but they're not great on delivery.
0: In December last year, under-16s were banned from accessing social media accounts. Michael Packie, Canberra.
3: Labor argues One Nation's superannuation changes would destroy people's retirement savings. The minor party's proposal would allow renters and mortgage holders to divert a quarter of their future super contributions to instead be part of their take-home pay. Veterans will lay down their service medals outside federal parliament as they campaign against changes to allied health services. The federal government is installing a $5,000 annual cap on allied health treatment. Swimmers and surfers have been caught out of the water after a possible shark sighting at Cronulla Beach. The shark alarm went off, with lifeguards taking to the water in a jet ski to alert those about the potential threat. Trent has told Ben Fordham he was in the area at the time and people took the warning seriously.
4: They were actually climbing up the rocks on the point, so I think they were a little bit worried.
3: Police are investigating a number of violent incidents in Sydney overnight. One man fighting for life after he was found with stab wounds at Bidwell, while three men have presented to hospital with knife wounds after a suspected fight at Canterbury. Plans for more than 300 homes in Sydney's inner west near shops and transport have been revealed. The development will be built on vacant government land in Haberfield and Ashfield. State Housing Minister Rose Jackson says building homes there means they can be supported by existing facilities.
5: We know that we need housing, but housing in and of itself is not good enough. It's got to be supported by infrastructure. That's why these sites are so great. Right there on Parramatta Road, they're close to public transport, they're close to schools, they're close to supermarkets.
3: Also making news, health reform campaigner Eloise Massa will run as an independent for the seat of Manly at next year's state election, and popular online learning platform MathSpace has been hit by a security breach. In finance, one Australian dollar is buying 72.05 US cents.
6: 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For big brand, work safety and corporate wear, get the right fit at Monogrammit, corner of Bridge and Belmore Streets.
3: Tigers coach Benji Marshall says they'll be looking to recruit some experience in the off-season after their NRL season came to an end with a loss to the Panthers. Jerome Luai's played his last game for the club, heading to the Eels next year before joining the PNG Chiefs. Reflecting on the season, Marshall says keeping up the results is key to issues like the Luai contract saga not derailing a season.
7: The biggest thing is it only becomes a distraction if you don't perform. Because if you go and perform and win, then no one talks about it. You know, if you don't, which happened this year, it becomes bigger.
3: The Sharks will take on the Cowboys at Allianz Stadium in week one of the NRL finals after the NRL moved the game away from Shark Park. At the US Tennis Open, Carlos Alcaraz has claimed a straight sets victory over Tommy Paul. Aryna Sabalenka also reaching the quarterfinals in straight sets. 9:04, that's the latest news and sports.
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9: It's a sunny one out there, light winds, top of 23 degrees for your Monday. Tuesday, 22 degrees with 7 overnight. Gunnedah looking for 24 degrees. Gridiron, Liverpool Plains headed for around 23 today. We wore Narrabri chasing tops of 25 degrees out west. Gunnedah on 15, Corindon on 15, and Tamworth on 13 degrees.
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9: Thank you, Scotty, for the Brekkie Show and also the vintage TMNT pizza thrower that he gave me on the way out. Got to be happy with that. He's not with us tomorrow, but back again on Wednesday. 5 after 9, 6763 9533 is the Macca line phone number. If you have any questions for the police, we'll be talking to Superintendent Dave Cooper today. We'll also try and catch up with Fire and Rescue New South Wales. Plus those Macca line calls, we can talk about whatever you like, as long as it's not football. Oh, we don't need to talk about that Sharkies performance on the weekend.

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1: Freeze! I'm Ma Baker. 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

0: Keeping it live and local on Tamworth number 188.9, 99.5 on the Liverpool Plains as well. Boney M, my baker. It is 17 after 9, 67639533. Is that Macaline phone number? Should you wish to use that?
1: Yeah, I guess so. It is here again. Just a few games I wanted to go over. First off was my Jenny's Bulldogs went down to the Broncos. That wasn't a pretty sight. Not matching Titans and Dolphins. And my mate Anthony's Roosters went down to Scotty's Rabbitohs. It was good to see the Rabbitohs, the Jolly Arrow, come out for his 100th appearance. And Alex Johnson was increasing his try scoring record. I tried to cheer myself up by watching the Cowboys game, but no, that didn't work either. And your boys, well, I was really sad that first 6 minutes when that guy got carried off on a stretcher. That's, you know, just not good to see in any game. Doesn't matter who they play for. And I really didn't believe that ending. Like you said, we won't go over that, but I still don't believe it. And my Eels went down to the Dragons. That's another thing I didn't expect. But we'll get better luck next year. And who cares about the Panthers? Okay. I'll catch you later, mate.
0: Who cares about the Panthers? My sentiment's exactly 18 after 9. Randy Travis, classic country from him. Had away at Dobie Gray, not too far away.
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0: Gray and Drift Away Had Away there as well. Lots of ways. Dobie Gray, Drift Away, Had Away. What is Love? Randy Travis, Digging Up Bones, 28 away from 10. 67639533 is that McAline number should you wish to have a chat about anything. And not about you, but I've been wondering about the movements of the Sasquatch in the last week.
1: Yeah, g'day, Mac. That's Tim, mate. Been offline for a little bit there, doing some research up at the Yabba State Forest, looking for the Sasquatch. No local sightings I've seen. No one's put anything up to Facebook. There was a couple from up the coast there. He was spotted at Lismore with a goose or something walking down the street. And there was another one he spotted at the Gympie Muster getting the beer. The Sasquatch gets there, does a bit of partying. Anyhow, breeding season for them here in Tamworth at the moment. So if you do see a little baby Sasquatch, just stay away. They got sharp little teeth and all they're looking for is a nipple. Anyhow, Mac, I'll see you below.
0: Thanks, mate. Here we go. Always good to get a Sasquatch update, I reckon. David Bowie and Queen, The Killers, Elvis Presley not far away. If something is concerning you at the moment, let us know what it is. We might be able to help you out. 67639533. Big shout out to all of the winners over at the Business Awards as well, to all of the finalists and to the Business Chamber for putting on an amazing event. We were beaten by the Tamworth Indoor Centre, which more than happy to be beaten by those guys. They do a fantastic job and they do it day in and day out, as do the venues, literally everybody. I think Tamworth Tenpin was there, Entertainment Venues was there, Tamworth Gymnastics were there. A very, very tough crowd to beat, but a great company to be involved with as well. And it was just fun. It was just a fun night, plenty of entertainment. Jesse V, Cody, they rocked the house. It was awesome. And the Business Chain, particularly Carolyn Lumley, running around with the headset on. She was organising all of the dressings and whatnot for the tables and just doing a whole bit. Beautiful meals. They would have served, what, 825? Five people or something, 825 meals. That's a lot of meals. Pretty fantastic. Really well done bar staff. Absolutely awesome. And the place looked $1 million, and Kevin and Kimberly, the MCs for the night as well, done a great job. So, yeah, thank you to the Business Chamber, and thank you to those that nominated us. And it was great to be a finalist and fantastic to be involved in the whole thing. But I'll tell you what, anybody who knows me knows I couldn't wait to get the suit off.
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0: idea what he said. Hopefully you do. Elvis Presley, Wooden Heart. Killers, somebody told me, definitely mixing it up for you today, just around the corner. The latest regional news with Scarlett Coppola, 67639533. 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
2: With the latest from the 88.9 FM newsroom, I'm Scarlett Coppola. There are urgent calls for the New South Wales government to ensure people across the New England Northwest with mental health needs can access ongoing support. Talks on the next National Mental Health and Suicide Prevention Agreement have stalled until December. It could leave people relying on psychosocial support without access to basic care. Being CEO Giancarlo De Vera says the situation will worsen in regional areas as NDIS supports are cut in coming weeks.
7: People in regional and rural New South Wales already face fewer services, longer distances and workforce shortages. Cutting NDIS supports before replacements exist will make those gaps even harder to overcome.
2: Construction on the expansion of Tamworth Hospital's Nioka Palliative Care Unit has reached a major milestone with the first concrete pour completed. The expansion will double the unit's capacity from 6 to 12 beds, including 6 new bedrooms with en-suites, communal areas and outdoor spaces. More than 200 cubic metres of local concrete was poured using around 30 truckloads. The expanded facility is expected to be completed next year. New research has found freshness and quality are key priorities for people shopping for food across Tamworth and the Hunter New England region. The Map My Food survey run by Deakin University found most people shop at supermarkets while butchers and greengrocers remain popular. More than 160 people took part, including residents from Tamworth, Manila and Baraba. Researchers say people outside Tamworth are often travelling long distances to access major supermarkets, while locals want more affordable fresh produce available closer to home. A Tamworth volunteer has been recognised among the New England and Northern Inland's top volunteers for 2026. Fiona Johnson from South Tamworth has been named the region's Emergency Volunteer of the Year. She is unit commander at the Tamworth State Emergency Service, overseeing flood rescues, storm and disaster response, and helping build community resilience. Armidale's Jenny Burke was named the region's overall Volunteer of the Year, recognised for her work supporting people with cancer, vulnerable renters and older people. The winners will represent the region at the New South Wales Volunteer of the Year State Gala later this year.
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2: In weekend sport, New England Rugby Union saw St Albert's beat Armidale Blues 26-10 in third grade, while Wolka beat the Blues 28-19 in second grade. Glen Innes beat the Barbarians 37-10 in women's tens, and St Albert's edged Wolka 53-48 in first grade. Grand finals are this weekend. In Group 4 Rugby League, Kitingal Moonbi beat Dungowan 12-8, Gunnedah beat Moree 14-10, Werris Creek beat North Tamworth 36-10, Dungowan beat Moree 24-10, and Gunnedah beat Moree 28-12. In AFL Northwest, Inverell beat Tamworth 46-31 in the women's, while the Tamworth Swans beat the Kangaroos 87-50. Grand finals are also this weekend. Northern Inland Football saw wins for Moore Creek, Inverell, Oxley-Vale-Otunga and Demon Knights, with East Armidale drawing 3-3 with Namoi United. Finals Round 1 is this weekend. That's your regional news. I'm Scarlett Coppola.
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0: live and local on Tamworth's number 188.9, 99.5 in the Liverpool Plains as well. Australian Crawl and Downhearted. Blanco Brown's the Get Up. Of course, it's got its own little Macarena-style dance that goes along with it. And the fellows with the flower pots on their head don't know what that was all about. Of course, Devo's Whip at 67639533 is the phone number for the Maca line. Dave Cooper not in. He's just sent his apologies this morning.
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2: It's 10 o'clock. Good morning. I'm Josh Bryant. Anyone involved in plotting a gang-related murder could soon face life in prison under new laws unveiled by the state government. State Labor is promising to introduce new aggravated